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Blossom Deary, from what was her first record, here with Ray Brown on bass, Herb Ellis guitar. The album simply called Blossom Deary. She hit the piano and on voice with Deed I Do. I'm Scott Hanley here with Jazz on Your Weekend from the latest Scott Hamilton release. It's called Looking Back. Here's Jan Lundgren joining him on piano with Noblesse.

0: Hi, this is Adam Mazzoni, owner of Sweet on Chocolate, a chocolate shop in Syracuse's Armory Square. 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And I'm proud of that.
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3: Sammy had seen it before. 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

0: Hey, this is Steve Inskeep. 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
2: 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She's in Kyiv, Ukraine's capital. Good morning, Joanna.
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0: Hi, I'm Sam Mondello, and I operate Vince's Gourmet Imports in North Syracuse. 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

0: Hi, this is Joy Rafferty, owner of California Closets of Syracuse. We've been a supporter of WAER for many years now. When it comes to advertising my small business, there are a lot of options out there. I feel that WAER's audience is the perfect fit for us. They're intelligent and loyal, exactly the kind of people we look to reach. And when people call us, they make a point to tell us they heard about California Closets on WAER.
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0: Live from NPR News in Washington, I'm Windsor Johnston. Vice President J.D. Vance has arrived in Switzerland to meet with a delegation from Iran. NPR's Rob Schmitz reports the talks were called off a couple of days ago after renewed fighting in southern Lebanon.
1: The meetings in Switzerland were supposed to begin on Friday, but were postponed after a heavy Israeli bombardment of southern Lebanon that killed dozens of people. The Iranian delegation warned that talks would not advance without first addressing Lebanon. Despite a stated ceasefire there, Israel continues to exchange fire with Hezbollah, the Iran-backed militant group. Iran said it closed the Strait of Hormuz in response to these strikes, but the U.S. military denied Iran's claim that it was controlling the strait. President Trump has threatened to impose U.S. tolls in the shipping lane if a deal with Iran is not reached. The talks will also include

That's it. Worship the Lord. I worship him. Come on. He's brought you over some mountains. Come on. Tell him thank you. Come on. Tell him thank you.

open heart.

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Come on, I won't feed it to you. Our prayer tonight is that's our heart's cry. It sounds great, put some music, but it doesn't matter if it's not in your heart. It means nothing if you just say it with your mouth.

0: 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People restored to good health by having demons cast from them. So when Sammy felt possessed by his own devil, Sammy knew exactly what to do. On the next Snap Judgment, we proudly present Deliverance. Snap Judgment, do not miss it.
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0: Sammy had seen it before. 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On the next Snap Judgment, we proudly present Deliverance. 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
13: I'm Jennifer Staten. 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
0: Sammy had seen it before. 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On the next Snap Judgment, we proudly present Deliverance. 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
1: Hughes University.

Sammy had seen it done before. His mother was a preacher. His father was a preacher. And at church, people with nowhere left to turn, suffering various maladies, would line up looking for a miracle, looking for healing, looking for divine intervention, anything to stop the hurting. And these believers were rewarded by having demons cast out of them in the name of the Almighty. So when Sammy felt possessed by his own devil, Sammy knew exactly what to do. Today on a very special Snap Judgment, we proudly present Deliverance. Snap Judgment,

0: they'll pull back in other areas to make it work, budgeting around $230 on average, with outings, clothing, and gift cards topping the list. An American mom is credited with coming up with the idea more than a century ago. Sonora Dodd of Spokane wanted to honor her husband and her own dad, a widowed Civil War veteran who raised six kids. Inspiring Washington State to first recognize the day in 1910, more than 50 years later, the third Sunday in June was reserved for Dad after President Johnson signed a proclamation. And in 1972, President Nixon made Father's Day a permanent national holiday. Amy Held, NPR News.
1: Visitors to Grand Canyon National Park are being warned about dangerously high temperatures this week after officials say three hikers apparently died from heat in recent days. Jacob Lewandowski is a meteorologist with the National Weather Service in Flagstaff.
2: We do have an extreme heat warning in effect for the Grand Canyon starting Monday and continuing into Tuesday, specifically for the lower elevations of the Grand Canyon below 4,000 feet.
1: Forecasters say highs are expected to reach 112 degrees at the bottom of the canyon. I'm Windsor Johnston, NPR News in Washington.
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6: Okay, so today's story has a very strange providence. So imagine, I'm minding my business. You know, I get a note from one of my heroes, Lulu Miller, co-host of Radiolab, author of books, all-around cool person. And Lulu says that she has a story. She lays it out, and I'm thinking, this is going to be a very strange Radiolab piece. And she says, no. It's kind of more in the Snap lane. What? Lulu, do you mean, are you suggesting, could it be a Radiolab Snap Judgment co-production situation? Yes. Snap Nation, today on Radio Snap, Snap Lab, we proudly present Deliverance. And today's mashup episode begins with the always curious Lulu Miller, the host of Radio Lab. It's about her friend slash fellow nerd, Sammy Ramsey. Sammy's a rock star entomologist.
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6: Now a bug correspondent for Radio Lab's kids show, Terrestrials.
8: Bestrials.
9: Yeah.
6: And one afternoon last year, Sammy took Lulu and her wife to his favorite tea house in Boulder, Colorado. He ended up sharing a part of his scientific origin story.
9: And we just suddenly, like, found ourselves in this really deep and surprising and intimate story, and I'd never heard anything like it.
6: Now, Sammy had never spoken about this in public. Later, Lulu asked him if he'd ever want to tell it again in a studio to share with the world.
8: There was some level of nervousness about it because I'm like, how could this impact me? Especially in the very polarized context that we exist in now.
6: So he thought about it and he realized
8: authenticity is very important for me not to lose myself. And I just have to lean in.
6: So yes, this is a science-y story. You get a little bit about beetles and bees and other cool science-y things, but the heart of this is about love. Radio Snap, take it away, Lulu Miller.
9: Sammy grew up outside of D.C., and one of his favorite fashion choices was to wear his pet millipede around his neck to school.
8: I've always been quirky, you know, just that little kid with
10: his elbows on the ground and his fists on his chin, staring into different books about insects and superhero comics. And I just really enjoyed that in so many of these books, there was just a world out there that was so vibrant and full of adventure. And no matter what, people always accepted the strange, quirky people in the end. They always found their place.
9: Which wasn't exactly how things went for Sammy when he got to middle school.
10: I immediately didn't fit. Day one, it was just very, very, very clear that something was really different about me. People treated me like I was this very odd thing.
9: But instead of shrinking away,
10: when people would say things about me and to me that were rude, I would jump back in with a rebuttal. I would point out that they were being problematic and rude. I would point
9: out. Yeah.
10: It bothered them enough that they stopped doing it.
9: So this is what age? This is like 12?
10: 12. Mm-hmm.
9: Okay. That's such a hard age. Where did that strength, like, where do you think you got that? Where did that come from?
10: Faith.
9: See, Sammy's not just the son of a preacher. He's the son of...
10: Two preachers.
9: Two preachers.
10: Preacher man, preacher woman. I mean, when we were little kids, just learning our alphabet, my parents taught us a scripture for every letter of the alphabet.
9: No way.
10: I'm so serious. Like, we were literally like... A, all have sinned and fallen short of the glory of God, Romans 3:23. B, believe on the Lord Jesus Christ and thou shalt be saved. C, like all the way through to Z.
9: My God. Do you still know it in your head?
10: D, do unto others as you would have them do to you. E, encourage one another and build each other up. F, for I know the plans that I have for you, and they are plans of good and not evil.
9: Wow. Wow. And so you're saying that, like, that just scripture was as basic as, like, refrigerator magnets for everyone else.
10: Exactly. And they also provide you with this scaffolding that feels so objective. Do things this way, do things that way. I could recall all these scriptures to mind that would make it very clear to me how to behave in any particular situation.
9: Like, say, should your classmates be teasing you for being different? There was a scripture for that.
10: Romans 12:2. Do not be conformed to this world, but be transformed by the renewing of your mind, that you may prove that which is good and acceptable and the perfect will of God. Church was a refuge.
9: Literally. Sammy's parents held church services in their living room.
10: Sure did.
9: And it was in that living room where one hot Sunday morning, little Sammy witnessed his dad, Pastor Roosevelt Ramsey, do something that would change everything for him.
10: My dad would always say, all right, everybody, we're opening the doors of the church. And he'd extend his hands and my mom would sing and people would come down to the altar and they would pray and they would get prayed for.
9: And that morning,
10: this individual walks up and kind of with this look of reluctance isn't quite the word, nervousness. My dad puts his hand on the man's head and he starts praying for him very loudly.
9: Sammy knew his dad to be pretty soft-spoken, but suddenly he heard this shift in his voice.
10: He starts speaking directly to the evil spirit.
9: Whoa.
10: He says, in the name of Jesus, you will loose your hold on this man. Loose your hold.
9: Sammy says he can't be sure, but he believes the man had been struggling with drug abuse.
10: The man starts to shake and scream. And then, you know, the man is like crying, sobbing, kind of like yelling. There's no real words from him. And he even vomits, which was frightening. Exactly.
9: Yeah.
10: And my dad keeps praying. And, you know, it seems like he is almost spurred on by the fact that this man starts to vomit. When you see something like that, it doesn't feel like it's something that you're imagining it. This person is vomiting in response to prayer.
9: Wow. And is what's going on there similar to my concept as an outsider of an exorcism?
10: Yeah, so it totally is. Deliverance is this quirky word that we use in the Christian vernacular of there is a problem going on in your life. Through the deliverance of God, you can change that pattern of behavior. And so for all intents and purposes, it serves the same purpose and is the same thing. It's the idea of the expunging of a demon from a person. So I'm a little kid sitting here next to my older brother, my older sister. It's hot. We are sitting in these green folding chairs. It's clear that there's a struggle here, and my dad is winning. And so he says, in the name of Jesus, I bind your works and your tactics against this man's life. You have no place here, you wicked and evil spirit. I cast you to the pit.
9: And Sammy felt proud.
10: That's my father standing there, who is also serving as this incredibly powerful spiritual leader who has the ability to drag demonic forces out of a person, kicking and screaming.
9: Now, what was happening on the inside to the person being delivered, that was always a little murkier.
10: People are pretty quiet about it, and you just... For people that you already know, most people in the church have an idea of what that person is going up there for. Mm. Nobody had an idea of what I would be going up there for.
9: Hmm. Did you go up?
10: Not for my dad. No. That was not a conversation that I was going to have with my dad. Not in that context. No, I went up at another church in another town so that my family would never hear about it.
9: Huh. But you did go up.
10: Oh, absolutely. A brother needed prayer.
9: Sammy first noticed something was up when he was playing one of his favorite video games. This one martial arts one.
10: Google Huarang, H-W-A-O-R-A-N-G.
9: Okay, I'm getting there. Okay, mm-hmm. Here we go. Huarang. Mm-hmm. Oh, okay, yeah. Please describe mm-hmm. for me this slice of pixelated meat.
10: Lulu, you're killing me. It's him and his Taekwondo regalia. You know, he's got the Taekwondo pants and just the tiniest little shirt thing. It covers nothing. And as a 12-year-old kid or whatever playing this game, I was very aware there is something about this gentleman and his costumes that, I like this. I was terrified that I was being oppressed by an evil spirit. I was terrified that that this wasn't just me being a quote-unquote late bloomer or any of the other things that I told myself.
9: But as terrifying as it was to consider that an evil spirit may have truly entered his mind,
10: that in some ways helped me not crumble and be overwhelmed by all of this. Because to my mind, if it was external, it could be fixed. And so in quite a bit of desperation and desire to make sure that I could continue living in a way that was quote unquote right, I decided to get delivered myself.
9: Wait. Why not go to your dad? He's like he's your dad and he's the best. He's great
10: Lou,
9: at it.
10: Lou, first of all, it's your dad. Like, as much approval as I had from my family, I still didn't feel like I was what my dad wanted me to be. Somebody who watched football with him and fixed cars with him and so on. I mean, he had told me actually on multiple occasions that, you know, this is how a man behaves by juxtaposition with the way that I was behaving. So I went to a church that had a youth revival.
9: This was a big event at a mega church in a different state with a different pastor. And best of all, his parents did not come. And after a bunch of music and friendly hellos, the pastor stood up and welcomed anyone who wanted to get prayed for to step forward. And that was when Sammy took a deep breath and stepped forward to get delivered. Like, what did that walk feel like?
8: It was a long walk.
10: I was so afraid. So afraid. And so I kept walking even though I wanted to stop, even though I was scared that somebody might see me or recognize me or figure something out. And when I got up front and had the opportunity to actually speak to the pastor himself, I could only whisper it. And I hated the fact, hated with a capital H, no, all caps, hated the fact that he told the other people around him who were praying for me what they were praying for me about. He said, this young man is struggling with homosexuality. I'm like, no!
9: Then down came the pastor's hand.
10: The giant hand on the forehead, and then other people like holding on to me or touching me and like my shoulders and stuff. Most of the individuals praying for me were women, aside from the pastor. And it was just very, very, very loud. And I cried. I cried a lot. I broke down. I fell to my knees. And I just wanted so badly to believe that it had worked.
9: Did it?
10: So, story time!
9: I can't wait. Got the popcorn? Yeah. It's now years later. Sammy has landed at Cornell University. He joins the campus ministry, Crusade for Christ.
10: I loved that campus ministry. It was full of the most touchy-feely, emotionally vulnerable, sweet guys that I've ever met in my life.
9: In his junior year, he is hanging out with one of those guys from his ministry in his dorm room playing video games.
10: And he was a looker, just a tall, dashing gentleman with like the cutest amount of facial hair on his chin. And these eyes that had like three different colors in them. And there's like this orange-iness in there. It was
9: orange tie-dye eyes with a like little scruff. I can't. Okay.
10: So we're, you know, playing video games, and he starts goofing around with the controller, like hitting buttons. And I was like, hey, you are not helping.
9: Okay.
10: So he grabs me and picks me up and puts me like between his legs.
9: Uh-huh.
10: So I was like still in a little bit of a sense of denial. I was like, okay, Sammy, don't panic. I'm sure this is something that straight guys do all the time. And you just didn't hang out with enough straight guys in high school to know that, you know?
9: So, to know they prefer playing video games like in each other's laps.
10: Exactly.
9: Yeah.
10: Precisely. That's totally okay. A normal thing. I was like, you are no longer helping. And he said, well, maybe I want your attention to be on something else. He leans forward, very forward gentleman, and just brings these lips together. And I was like, oh, hallelujah. So that whole experience forced me to consider something that I was not ready to consider, but maybe there wasn't actually something wrong with me. Maybe this wasn't actually a demon. Maybe this was something innate that couldn't be prayed out of me because it's a part of who I am.

0: For as long as he can remember, Faith has been Sammy's guide for doing the right thing. But what does he do now? Stay tuned.
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3: 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Welcome back to Lab Judgment. Terrified that an evil spirit was oppressing him, Sammy went to get himself delivered. Then in college, Sammy experienced his first kiss.
4: It's at this point in the story that many people might turn away from the church, from the institution that rejects this core part of who they are. But Sammy, he turned toward it.
5: My mom has this gigantic study Bible. It is an epic Bible that everybody, like, who knows her, like, they know about this giant Bible that she opens that has multiple translations of scripture side by side. So it's like having four Bibles rolled into one, as big as a Bible normally is. I swiped that Bible. And I took it back with me to school and just was constantly going through it, trying to figure all of this out.
4: Page after page, night after night.
5: Reading the Bible, amassing things like commentaries and concordances to help me understand this at as deep a level as I possibly could.
6: Wow. God, you're just a nerd in your wiring.
5: Oh my gosh. Such a nerd.
4: Okay.
5: Such a nerd. It was the most scientific way.
6: Let me read all the textbooks.
5: Yep.
6: Yeah. Okay. Got it. Scripture, science. Okay. You science the scripture.
5: I science the scripture.
4: What are you searching for, and what do you find?
5: I found so much beauty in the love letter that's written to humanity from God.
4: What do you mean?
5: Well, I went in looking for legal text to explain to me what I could and couldn't do as someone who is attracted to men and is a man. And instead, I found something very different. What I kept seeing throughout scripture was the beauty of diversity. See, and stay with me on this one.
4: Okay. I'm here.
5: So I was already in training to be an entomologist at the time. I was getting my undergraduate degree in entomology. So I started looking at what we know about God from biology, and you see that God absolutely loves diversity.
4: How so?
5: There's literally nothing that exists that God made one kind of. And it's so interesting for me to think about this. Was it Holding who was asked, what do you know about God from biology? And his response was that God has an inordinate fondness for beetles.
4: Huh? Because there's so many species.
5: So many species. There are more species of beetles than there are birds, fish, and mammals combined together.
4: No.
5: Which is insane to think about, because I'm not saying there's more insects than them. Just the beetles that
4: alone.
5: One category.
4: Mm-hmm. That is bonkers.
5: So when you think about that bonkersness, I want you to consider what it says about a God who would spend that kind of time caring about that level of diversity. And then thinking about how important diversity is, that it would even be a core value with God such that it's built into God's character himself. The Bible says that God exists as three beings in one. So even within the existence of God, there is diversity built in.
4: So you're saying like the Son, Father,
5: the Father,
4: and
5: the Holy
4: Spirit?
5: That's diversity, baby.
4: Wow.
5: Yep.
4: I've never heard that take. That's a great take.
5: This one's a Sammy original. God himself exists as three beings in one, embodying diversity in the very character of God. And the Bible says very clearly that God is love. So What space do we have to even think for a moment that love itself would not be diverse?
4: And as Sammy kept reading the Bible and commentaries about familiar stories, he started finding all kinds of new interpretations.
5: You see David and Jonathan with a love deeper than the romantic love that he has felt for his more than one wife. And you also see something really beautiful in the story of Ruth and Naomi, where Ruth says, "Please don't ask me to leave you, because wherever you go, I will go. Wherever you sleep, I will always sleep." But when I was mulling over these ideas, I remember one of my friends, Justin, saying to me, "Well, maybe the Bible doesn't say anything in favor of what you're looking for, like a loving gay relationship. And it says a lot of things in favor of straight people." I was like, "Oh, okay, yeah, maybe you're right there." But that didn't really last for very long, because as I read through scripture, I did see myself represented.
4: Then he reread the book of Samuel.
5: It's in the book that is my namesake, the person that I'm named after. And God says to Samuel, "Man looks at the outward appearance, but I am God and I look at the heart." And moment of me recognizing, like, so much of that I've thought of myself as quirky and different, those things don't actually matter. What about my heart? What about the core of who I am? What about my character and the seat of my character and what drives the way that I behave and how I interact with other people? So what reason would I have theologically to distance myself from a context in which I can truly be authentic, in which I can truly express the beautiful, diverse love that's embodied in who God is? What reason do I have to push that away? Well, people's disapproval. And am I going to allow other people's disapproval to actually guide the way that I live my life? Do not be conformed to this world, but be transformed by the renewing of your mind, that you may prove that which is good and acceptable and the perfect will of God. Romans 12:2. I was finally ready to tell my mom.
4: He chose New Year's Eve, 2011. The ball had dropped and the rest of the family had gone to bed.
5: She was sitting next to me. I stared straight forward. I tried to manage all of my internal bodily functions because I was burping out of nervousness. It's like, okay, I have to say this. And she looked a bit, what's the word? Concerned? I was not even remotely surprised when she said, "So you're going to be the one to tell your father this." And I'm like, "Oh, I know." I know. And so think about this. It was New Year's Eve when I told my mom. It was November when I told my dad.
6: Almost a year.
5: Almost an entire year. When I told my dad, everyone was worried. My sister was worried and she was like, "Sammy, I don't think you should do this alone. I want to be there." And my mom was like, "I want to be there too." My brother was like, "Guys, I think you need to let Sammy handle this one by himself. Like, if this needs to be a man to man kind of thing." And I was like, "Look, I'll take all the help I can get. Come on, y'all." So, so my sister and my mom, and I piled into my parents' bedroom. My dad was on the bed. And
6: wait, is this sneak attack? Like, he's about to go to bed?
5: Yep.
6: He's like in his jammies and
5: look,
6: you just are like,
5: "Lulu, these were not the best choices."
6: I'm just trying to get the scene. I'm not judging.
5: You know, dad looked like he was in a good enough mood. So I was like, "Hey dad, I have something to tell you." He looked at my mom. He looked at my sister. And he said, "No." My mom shook her head, like, "Yeah, Roosevelt, he's gay." This look overcame him of, like, shock, and then embarrassment, and then he picked up a pillow and put it over his face.
7: Whoa.
5: He didn't have a lot to say that evening, and my dad didn't accept that at all.
4: Which made things hard at home, where Sammy was still living at the time.
5: We weren't talking very much, and after I'd come out to him, even less than that, because he was so uncomfortable with me. He couldn't even look at me when we would talk. He would just kind of look down or look up or look away.
4: There was this stony silence to his father, Sammy said, although every so often he'd break out of it.
5: He tried to talk me out of it. He brought up Sodom and Gomorrah. He brought up a few other scriptures. And my mom shook her head like, ooh, don't try that one. I tried that one.
4: One time he gave Sammy a book to read.
5: It was a very fiery evangelical book about the evils of homosexuality.
4: Another time, he popped into Sammy's room with an idea.
5: He said, Sammy, do you think you might need to, you know, experience something with a woman first? And then, you know, that'll fix things. I was like, are you suggesting that I find a house of ill repute and pay some money for this experience? He suggested that he would help me find a context. And I was like, okay, Dad, and this is not one of his...
7: Yeah.
5: This is a moment where he feels like he was very much acting outside of his character, but he was panicking because he thought that my immortal soul was in danger. And I was like, Dad, wouldn't you consider that a sin? And he said, yeah, but it's a smaller sin than if you go out here and you live a life of sin with another man. My sister hit the roof. So that didn't go well.
4: And finally, Sammy's dad begged him to try deliverance.
5: I'm like, oh, sir, you are several years too late. I've been through that. He wanted me to just try it. Like, Sammy, why won't you just try it, though? And what I had to keep explaining to him was, I don't want to be any different than the way that I am now.
4: And with that, father and son went back to their separate corners.
5: In a lot of ways, I'd given up on the idea that we were ever going to be close, that I was going to have a close relationship with my father. I thought that's just how it was going to be. Now, at the time, I still wasn't sure what life looked like as a queer person. I wasn't sure whether I was going to date somebody. I didn't know what queer relationships looked like. Families, babies, children, like any of that.
4: When Sammy got to graduate school,
5: I was 23. And so this was a graduate school in Maryland. I joined an evangelical church in graduate school. I joined pretty quickly and became a part of a little bit of everything. And
4: he sang in the choir. He led Bible study and worship. And the more comfortable he grew with the congregation, he came out to two or three people.
5: After a while, the group grew to, it was 9 people who knew about me. And they were just so supportive and caring. I loved that. They would just spend time with me talking about all of this. And I felt like I was ready to really talk with my pastor about it too. Even if I wanted to squirm, even if I was scared for different reasons, honesty demanded that I let them know something that potentially would have precluded them allowing me to be in a position of leadership otherwise. So when I did tell my pastor, he thanked me for telling him. He said, Sammy, I know what you're afraid of. I know that you're afraid that people are going to leave you or abandon you or excise you from Christian community. He's like, you don't have to worry about that with me or this church. He's like, you know, I love you. This church loves you and cares about you. And that's just clear. That's just evident. I don't have any problem with you continuing to lead, you know, in the different ways that you're leading, which was really nice. And all of us celebrated. We're like, this is amazing. This is great.
4: And this is how it went for the next few months. If Sammy wasn't at the lab at school studying tiny honeybee parasites, he was at church with his friends.
5: And it literally wasn't until a fateful encounter with a street preacher that things went downhill.
8: After the break, Sammy faces off with a street preacher on campus. Stay tuned.
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8: Welcome back to a special Snap Judgment Radiolab Marriage, the Deliverance episode. My name is Glenn Washington. And when last we left, Sammy joined a church with a pastor who gave him the embrace that his father did not. But then he found himself in a moral face-off with a street preacher.
4: Sammy was strolling through campus.
14: There was a street preacher who was heckling students who walked by and using the Bible to do so. If he saw somebody that didn't look like the straight-laced version of a Christian that he thought someone should, he would single them out and start throwing scriptures at them and telling them that they need to repent. So I decided to stand next to him. And when he would throw out scriptures that were unloving and uncaring, I would counter with the scripture that affirmed God's love for them. He was not pleased. But then when he realized that I capped it up with the scripture at the end, he was like, well, I guess I can't push back against that.
4: But when the street preacher targeted someone passing by that he assumed to be gay,
14: then he turned to me and he was like, no, that one's gay. And I was like, gay people are loved by God too. And he's like, what are you talking about? Where do you go to church? Who would let you believe that gay people are loved by God as they are? They need to change. I was like, we do not need to change. I am gay, and my pastors at church are aware of that. And he was like, who are your pastors? And I'm over here all big and bold and brazen. I'm like, he think he gonna say something to my pastors that they don't know. And he's like, I've got to call them. I'll let the whole denomination know. So the next day, I get a call from my pastor, and he simply tells me that he would like for me to come to his office that day if possible. And so I show up at the church, I walk in, I'm not worried, I'm not bothered. I mean, it's church. This is my space. But when I walk into his office and see the look on his face, I realize there's a problem. And he said, I got this voicemail, and I immediately think, this can't be about the street preacher. Can it be? And then he tells me, Sammy, this has been a problem for a while and I just haven't wanted to say anything. And I was like, what do you mean? He was like, I've had more than one conversation with people at this church. After I preached my sermon about homosexuality, more than one person came to me and said, well, in your sermon, you said that you can't be gay and be a Christian, but Sammy's gay and he very clearly loves Jesus. So it doesn't really seem like that's true. People know that you're sharper than me. You're getting your PhD. So when you say stuff, people listen to you. And he said, how am I supposed to run a church if people are questioning whether I understand the Bible properly? It's like, so what would you, how, where will we go from here? And he said, you need to stop talking about homosexuality, and you need to stop telling people that you're a gay person, that you're same-sex attracted, like this entire subject, I'm putting the kibosh to it. You're not talking about this anymore at our church. It was like, are you asking me to go back into the closet? I was like, you do know that that's an impossible decision, right? He's like, Sammy, that or I'm going to need you to leave. Now, I wanted to tell people about what happened. I wanted to tell people so that they would understand what occurred.
4: But Sammy never got the chance to do that.
14: So he called all church meeting. And one of my friends, knowing what was about to occur, took me out of town so that I wouldn't be around when it happened.
4: But later, Sammy gets a text on his phone. It's a video of the pastor at this church meeting.
14: He told everybody that I was a danger to Christian community because I had been ensnared in sexual sin.
6: Wow.
14: And it was really, really tough to hear someone else take the liberty to tell my story, because I was only out to a handful of people at the church at the time. To hear someone take that and declare it to an entire group of hundreds of people, and it really tore me up.
4: When do you tell your parents that you've been excommunicated?
14: Immediately. I went home and I cried. And my mom and dad, of course, wanted to understand why, because I was a grown man at, 25, crying in their house. And I told them what happened, and they were upset.
4: His mom comforted him, clearly felt bad that her son was hurting. And his dad, he looked really angry, which Sammy figured was his quiet agreement with that pastor.
14: After that, no one from that church continued associating with me. And that's part of how excommunication tends to work. There's like soft excommunication where you can continue to at least show up, but you don't get to be officially a member at a church. And then there's hard excommunication where you can't even come to the church itself.
6: Wait, and which one?
14: Oh, I got hard excommunication.
6: Oh my God.
14: Yeah. Yeah. And so overnight, that entire community of people stopped speaking to me. So I just didn't have social connection anymore, didn't know how I would reestablish social connection, and just felt really sad and depressed. So I threw myself into my graduate school work. I was at the university all day, every day, sometimes doing 18-hour days, where at the end of the day, like, there was nothing to do but sleep.
4: All this time, Sammy had been working on a theory for his doctorate thesis.
14: I was trying to figure out what was leading to these massive die-offs in honeybee colonies.
4: Colony collapse disorder. Maybe you remember this. It was a big mystery over a decade ago. And people had come up with all kinds of conspiracy theories about why bees were dying off. Maybe it was secret government activities or cell phones. But Sammy, along with many other scientists, believed that at least one of the culprits was a parasite, a little parasitic mite that was somehow infecting the bees.
14: In addition to that, in order to test that theory, I had to find a way to raise those parasites in the lab, which is something that people haven't been able to do. We had an old rickety incubator that sometimes would go down, and you had to be there in case it did to reset it, or all of your mites would die. And it was something that took constant trial and error over and over and over of me trying different things and babysitting these mites, constantly being there.
4: And not only did he manage to keep these little critters alive,
14: but I was able to get them to reproduce in the lab. I was able to get them to survive in this context that I made of an in vitro rearing system for them.
4: This was a really big breakthrough. Sammy was actually one of the people to crack the case for why so many bees were dying.
14: It was my research on these parasites that showed that they're actually liquefying the bee's liver and sucking that out of their body. And I was able to achieve something.
6: You're like an unparalleled scientist and human and science communicator, and it's a rare career. And it's sort of like to picture some of that starting out of that loneliness and that exile is really, that's hard.
14: It's a big chunk of the origin story. I look back on that constantly and think, Man, that experience at church hurt me in such a way where it caused me to do something that was really great, but I can't look at what I achieved there and not feel a little bit conflicted about it, because that project came out of a lot of hurt.
4: And somewhere along the way, as he was focusing on all these little bugs, his phone lights up with a text message from his dad saying,
14: "I need to talk to you." My dad and I weren't having a lot of conversation. We weren't talking very much. So I wasn't expecting anything good when he sent me that text message. He said, "Come on, let's go to the Olive Garden," which is his favorite restaurant in the world. We got to the Olive Garden, and he told me that he'd been doing some thinking. And that he was really, really upset about what had happened to me at that church.
15: I was kind of, you know, feeling your pain, what you were going through and so on and forth. You know, you can feel that, you know, coming from another person if they're going through a certain ordeal or whatever in life.
4: This, of course, is Sammy's dad, Pastor Roosevelt Ramsey.
15: You have a tendency to feel the pain, and especially someone close to you, like a son. I was hurt too, you know, that they would do this thing to you.
14: And he told me that he was really upset with my pastor for the ways that he had talked about me being a gay man.
15: Well, my thoughts about him is that he just really didn't go to the Lord and, you know, ask God what's going on here.
14: And I was kind of confused at this point. Yeah. So I was like, "Dad, this is..." He used the exact same language that you use. When I did come out to you, you came in my room, you asked me to consider, you know, changing. You asked me to consider getting prayed for, getting delivered. You asked me to consider, like, all of these ways of not being gay. And it made me feel pretty distant from you.
15: At that time and point, you know, my feelings, my emotions, all that stuff was all out there, you know? So when this hit me, man, it was like a meteor or something come out of space and boom, you know? But that's why I had to pray and ask God, you know, to help me in this situation. And what happened after that, you know, then I began to feel different about it, you know?
14: I think it just really, really got to him to see me so sad. Mm-hmm. And he explained that that forced him into introspection. Huh. It forced him to recognize the same way that that pastor was treating you, I've been treating you. And so I couldn't be mad at him without being mad at myself.
4: And then, unbeknownst to Sammy at the time, Pastor Ramsey did the same thing that Sammy had done. He went to the Bible, searching for guidance.
15: The Bible, if you look into the Bible, it's all a great big love story.
14: Amen to that.
15: Yeah, how God loved us. Mm-hmm. And that's how we are supposed to love each other. Mm-hmm. You know, and because you came out and said that you was a gay man and so on and so forth, you know, that's no reason for me not to love you anymore. Mm-hmm. If anything, it's for me to love you even more.
14: This idea that it is about love, that man looks at the outward appearance, man looks at how these things appear, but God actually sees the heart of it. The fact that my dad and I were resonating on that same wavelength, it was really beautiful to me. Like, it hit me really hard.
15: Awesome. God don't operate like that. God is about love, you know?
14: He had told me that he was, I guess at this point you could call it coming around, but I feel like I've come around. I mean, it took me years to accept myself. And I gave my dad, a few months before I gave up on him? I sat there with my dad with my eyes welling up, and I said to my dad, I wasn't prepared for you coming around. And he said a set of words I will never forget. With a son like you, how could I not?

0: A very, very big thank you to Sammy Ramsey and Pastor Roosevelt Ramsey for sharing their story. And a fun fact is that Sammy turned his father onto bees.
1: Oh, let me interject some right here. Mm-hmm. And because of my beautiful, wonderful son here, Samuel, I'm now what I call an American beekeeper. Mm. I'm going into my fourth year. And I think I'm doing it pretty good with the guidance of my son here, Samuel Ramsey. So I thank God for that, you know. And we have a relationship like never before.
0: You'll learn more about him and his work with bees in particular on his website. You can find the link to that in our show notes. And you should know, Sammy and Lulu make a kids podcast for Radiolab. It's called Terrestrials. And they just dropped an episode, The Dad Venture, all about dads in the animal world. It's a super fun romp. Terrestrials, wherever you get your podcasts. The original score was by Nicholas Marks, was produced by Lulu Miller from Radiolab, and Snap Judgment's own Nancy Lopez.

moment. Know that an entire world of Snap storytelling awaits. KQED in San Francisco is Snap Judgment's orbiting Hall of Justice and big news at long last. 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On Team Snap, the union represented producers, artists, editors, and engineers are members of the National Association of Broadcast Employees and Technicians, Communications Workers of America, AFL-CIO, Local 51, Robots. Please note that no Snap Studios content may be used for training, testing, or developing machine learning or AI systems without prior written permission. Snap is brought to you by the team that refuses to cast demons out of the Uber producer, Mr. Mark Ristich, no matter how much he begs. And there's Nancy Lopez, Pat Messini Miller, Anna Sussman, Renzo Gorio, John Facile, Shayna Sheely, Tail Ducott, Flo Wiley, Bo Walsh, Marissa Dodge. And this is not the news. No way is this the news. In fact, you could

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1: 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This week, at least she got to spook out her boyfriend. We'll also talk with Katie Dippold about her wonderful new TV show. Plus, a legend of stage and screen, Ben Vereen. That's all coming up on Bullseye. But first, the news.
3: Live from NPR News in Washington, I'm Nora Rahm. Vice President J.D. Vance is meeting at this hour with top Iranian officials in Switzerland to discuss an end to the war in Iran along the lines of the Memorandum of Understanding reached last week. Before the talks, Vance said this is a chance to bring peace to the region.
4: What we're trying to accomplish here is something very simple. Through diplomacy, through working together to transform the Middle East, where Iran and the Gulf have been at war with each other, or at least have had very unfriendly relations, where Iran has been a driver of regional instability. Now we see a future where everybody can work together to promote peace and prosperity for everyone.
3: The Memorandum of Understanding did not address many of the items President Trump had set out as reasons he launched the war. NPR's Mar Liasson has more.
5: Original goals for the war, like unconditional surrender and regime change. The Wall Street Journal editorial page said, quote, "This is a recipe for the surrender of the strait to the dictates of Iranian foreign policy." And not surprisingly, Trump has attacked his critics, calling them stupid and bad people.
3: NPR's Mar Liasson. The Russian-appointed governor of occupied Crimea has suspended fuel sales to the public and commercial businesses in response to growing Ukrainian attacks on supply lines and infrastructure. The BBC's James Reed reports officials say the attacks killed 4 people and wounded 28 others.
6: Drones have repeatedly hit trucks on the road from Russia, and the link by sea has also been a target. President Zelensky said facilities on both sides of the narrow Kerch Strait were hit overnight, including an oil depot, maritime transport, and air defense systems. Russia seized Crimea in 2014 and used it as a base for the full-scale invasion 8 years later. But Ukraine has never given up its aim of recovering the lost territory.
3: The BBC's James Reed. The Justice Department released a memo that calls into question long-standing civil rights protections for Americans with disabilities. NPR's Corey Turner reports.
7: For decades, the courts and Republican and Democratic administrations alike have agreed when it comes to serving Americans with disabilities, states have to provide support in home or in the communities where they live. Institutionalization should be a last resort. But a new Justice Department memo argues there is no integration mandate forcing states to provide these local targeted services. Pushback from the disability community was swift. Advocates warned the memo could bring a return to what was once common practice, de facto segregation of Americans with disabilities in nursing homes and large institutions. The Justice Department did not respond to an NPR request for comment. Corey Turner, NPR News.
3: You're listening to NPR News in Washington. A wildfire continues to burn in central Utah. Authorities say it began Friday and has charred more than 13,000 acres since then. The small city of Eureka, about 70 miles south of Salt Lake City, was evacuated last night, affecting hundreds of people. Containment efforts are hampered by steep terrain. Toy Story 5 is now playing in movie theaters across the country. The movie features a battle between toys and technology. It's a plot that might resonate with many parents who find their kids glued to screens over summer. NPR's Ritu Chatterjee reports.
8: Studies show that screen use goes up for kids during the summer, and that's linked to less physical activity, less time outdoors, less sleep, and worse mood. But the good news, says pediatrician Dr. Jason Nagata, is that kids don't necessarily want to be stuck to screens all day.
9: Children and teens themselves report that they actually don't want to be glued to their phones over the summer. It's just oftentimes they're a little bit bored, and that's the easiest thing to reach to.

0: Were you used to the level of ferociousness that Bob Fosse was famous for bringing to his direction?
1: Oh, I didn't care about that. What I loved about it was that he wanted perfection because he was trying to get the perfection in you. He wanted to get you to your best. And that's what I loved about him. I hear stories, I hear rumors about he was rough, but that's what I said. He was rough. You should meet my mother. That's rough. I enjoyed Bob. I miss him.
0: So much still to get into with the one and only Ben Vereen back after the break. 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
4: Welcome back to Bullseye. I'm Jesse Thorne. I'm talking with Ben Vereen. He's a legend of the Broadway stage, the big screen, and the small screen. He earned a Tony Award for his role in Pippin in 1972. You can catch him now on The Grey House, a Civil War-era period drama. He stars alongside Mary Louise Parker and Keith David, among others. Let's get back into our conversation. What did you have to learn to be in Hair and be good in Hair?
5: To do Hair, I had to undo everything I'd learned. How to be free. How to express myself in an open manner. You gotta understand, it was the 60s. We were running around talking about love, love, love. And a whore will send love from within and let it express itself through you. It's a beautiful thing. It's a beautiful thing. Learning about meditation, learning all these things that was foreign to me. You know, I'm from the church. I'm from the holiness church. I'm going to hit down, smack around, and call Jesus and fall on the floor and slobber and, you know. Jesus, Jesus, Jesus. Ah! He said, no, be quiet. Try that. I'm not saying the other's wrong. It's all praising the same universal truth of who we are. Breathe that in and express it.

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1: Well, hello and welcome, music lovers of planet Earth, to Mountain Stage, live performance radio from the Mountain State of West Virginia. I'm your guest host, David Mayfield, standing in this week for Kathy Matea, and we have a great crowd with us here at our home, the Culture Center Theater in beautiful Charleston, West Virginia. Thanks so much for being with us in the house and out there on Radio Land. I'm glad you're here, we're glad you're here, and you'll be glad too, because we are happy to welcome for the first time an award-winning blues singer, band leader, songwriter, and saxophonist, Vanessa Collier is here. That's right. And in a bit, a powerful and moving singer-songwriter whose career continues to eclipse itself with each new release. Happy to have back today, Amethyst Kia. And later in this hour, a beloved part of the team here at Mountain Stage and beloved part of our musical community all throughout West Virginia. He's our very own Mountain Stage band leader, and he has an album that just came out, and he'll do a few songs from that today. Ron Soul will be out here, everybody. And in just a bit, we welcome back a Canadian roots artist who's been building a loyal following worldwide with his affection for the blues and the heart in his songs. Matt Anderson is back with us. To start the hour out, from Red Bluff, California, our first artist makes her home in the buzzing metropolis of New York City. She started out on the fiddle, but as a teen switched to guitar and began writing songs. She launched her solo career with the self-produced, critically acclaimed Homeschool EP. And soon after that, she signed with ATO Records and released her self-produced debut album, Emotions and Math, which introduced her to the world as a bold new indie rock presence. Since then, she's released two more albums and toured extensively, supporting folks like The Lumineers and Nico Case, and made a memorable appearance on Conan O'Brien's Late Night Show. Her upcoming album, The Golden Heart Protector, is a 7-song collection featuring covers and collaborations with contributions from Madison Cunningham, Julian Lage, Andrew Bird, and Nora Jones. Please welcome back to the Mountain Stage the one and only Margaret Glaspie.

Thank you. Thank you so much. It's such a pleasure to be a part of Mountain Stage, and now to be a veteran, actually. I feel really proud of that, to be have come back a few times. It's an honor to be here, and I do have a project that I'm in the midst of releasing right now. It's called The Golden Heart Protector. It's a series of a lot of covers of a lot of songs that I love, collaborations with people that I love. So I'll play a couple songs on that record for you. This first one is a favorite of mine, a Lucinda Williams song that I love dearly, and I got to play with the wonderful Julian Lage.

Thank you. Song called Fruits of My Labor. And this next one is a very favorite by the Magnetic Fields, a song written by Stephen Merritt called The Book of Love that I play with Madison Cunningham, a dear friend of mine.

I'll end with a song that I had on an EP called The Sun Doesn't Think, and I don't know where this song came from, but it was from some woman in my mind that I really liked, some character from some place. I don't know where these things come from. Thank you so much. Enjoy the night.

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1: It don't get no better than that, folks. Her upcoming album, The Golden Heart Protector, will be out soon. But right now, she has a single out from that album, a beautiful cover of Wilco's song Jesus Etc. that features Nora Jones. 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
1: 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Our next performer is from the blues capital of the world, Perth, Andover, New Brunswick, Canada. That's right. One of Canada's most celebrated blues and roots musicians. In 2024, he won Entertainer of the Year, Male Vocalist of the Year, Recording Producer of the Year, and Songwriter of the Year at the 27th Annual Maple Blues Awards. He also has multiple... There's more! He also has multiple European Blues Awards and a Juno nomination. And if that wasn't enough, he won the International Blues Challenge in Memphis, Tennessee. He's headlined festivals and theaters all across North America, Europe, and Australia, shared the stage with the likes of Bo Diddley, Buddy Guy, Greg Allman, and Tedeschi Trucks Band. His brand new album, The Hammer and the Rose, is out now. It's his 11th studio album and a bit of a departure, stripped down, more vulnerable, with his powerful voice still front and center. Please welcome back to the Mountain Stage, Matt Anderson.
3: Just realized a really fun drinking game would be take a shot every time they say blues in my bio. This was written a whole girlfriend ago, this song. We've been moving around quite a bit for her job, and just get settled in and have to pick up and move again. And one night after getting settled down, she asked me if I was okay with all the moves, and in a very rare and very brief moment of brilliance, I said, "I don't care where we live as long as I'm with you." Yeah, pretty good for on the fly, I thought. Maybe not. As it turns out, the whole duration of that relationship, that's the only time I ever said the right thing at the right time, so that's where this song came from.

I know it's hard keeping a mic on me with all these wild dance moves going on up here. Well, I had a set list, and then somebody sent in a request, and I'm not good at saying no, so here we go. Every year on Thursday nights for quite a while in my hometown, I played our local pub, and just about every Thursday, this one couple would show up, and I always get there the same time, sit in the same seats, order the same drinks, get really drunk, and get into a big fight. And yeah, they were a lot of fun. So this one's basically based on them, and mostly about the guy in the relationship. Seems like he was involved with somebody who he didn't want to be with anymore, and couldn't find a way out of it, and realized the only fella she was fit for was the devil. So. But I know this could go both ways in a relationship, but in my hometown and in my pub and my song, this is how it goes. I can give you their Facebook profiles if you want. They're still pretty fun to watch, so...

I need you to imagine yourselves a few years ago when you're driving through the home of the blues on the East Coast up there in Canada. You're driving along the beautiful St. John River Valley, and you come across this tiny town called Perth Andover. That's my hometown. That gets a much better reaction in my hometown, but that was all right. That was nice. Oh, it's too late for that. That's all right. That's all right. As you're driving through, you see a sign up for some live music on Thursday nights, and it just happens to be a Thursday night, so you step inside and settle up to the bar and start chatting with the bartender for a little bit, but before too long, she's taken away to deal with somebody else, so with your drink in hand, you just take a quick look around the room to see who all's there, see what's going on. Your attention's drawn to this couple in the corner all by themselves, and looks like they're having a very intense conversation. Look at the woman as she's just kind of talking away and sipping on some kind of a drink. The locals call it a Moscow Moose, which you find out just a really big glass with a little bit of ice and a lot of vodka. Look at the fella, and he's just shaking his head and shaking his head and staring down at 10 empty shot glasses. And you find yourself concentrating on this man for a few minutes, and you start to recognize a look coming across his face. It's the look of a man who's got something to say he's been wanting to say for an awfully long time. And she has no idea what's coming. So like any good polite person would do, you just grab your drink and turn yourself around in your bar stool so that you can get a good look at all the action. And just as he stands up and he kicks back his chair and he throws down that last shot of whiskey, the whole room goes quiet. This is what everybody hears him say.

0: Thanks very much.
1: You guys are suckers for the love songs, right on. That's, yeah. Well, thank you so much for having me back. What a treat to be invited back. It's a very cool thing you guys have going on. We don't have any shows like this back home, and it's feels pretty great to be invited back. And you can clap for that. That's the nicest thing I have to say. So that's all I got. That's this is from the new album as well. I've got a bunch of songs about my mom, or inspired by my mom, but none for Dad. And kind of felt like he might be getting jealous, so I thought it's about time. And when I decided to write one about him, I thought, I'm going to see if I can make him cry with a song. I can't, but he worked in the woods his whole life, and one day he came home early, and he fell a tree, and it bucked up and took him in the eye, so he had to go get stitches. And but he insisted on taking a shower, because you don't go to town in your work clothes. Pretty sure I've flown to Los Angeles in my pajamas, but that's all right. It's the same kind of thing.

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1: All right, friends, if Kathy Mattea is the heart of Mountain Stage, then our next performer is definitely the soul. See what I did there? I'm the gallbladder. Singer, songwriter, guitarist, harmonica player, and producer, originally from Roswell, New Mexico. As a young man, he made a brief visit to the beautiful mountains of West Virginia and fell in love with the state. Unloaded the car, put down roots, and he's been here ever since. A founding member of the wildly popular West Virginia bands, the Putnam County Pickers and Stark Raven. He has performed all over the globe, from Germany to Turkey, Ethiopia, Morgantown, Parkersburg. Longtime music director of Mountain Stage, he's collaborated with artists like R.E.M., Lyle Lovett, The Band, and even David Mayfield. He recently released his third solo album, Dance Till the Music Stops, blending folk, jazz, R&B, samba, and Creole with his warm, confident vocals and deeply resonant songwriting. Please welcome friend of Mountain Stage, friend of mine, Ron Soul.
3: Thank you. Thank you. I'm really happy to be here, especially right here in the middle of the stage. I like the view here. This is kind of nice. You know, as much as I love my job as musical director, at heart, I'm a singer-songwriter. And so I'm especially grateful to Adam Harris, our executive producer, for giving me this opportunity to share some songs from my album and get back to my roots. And this first one from the album is about the law of karma. It's been said many times in many ways, but here in Appalachia, we just say everything that goes around comes around.

I've had a lot of special mountain stages, but one in particular was my favorite, and that's when my dad came for the first time. And my dad had a beautiful tenor voice, and he was always in search of three other singers to form an impromptu barbershop quartet. And on that day, he found our former bandmate John Kessler to sing. He got him to sing bass. I sang the baritone, and in addition to his high tenor voice, he recruited Larry Gross to sing the lead. And Larry liked our rendition of "Nearer, My God, to Thee" so much that he put it on the show that day. And my dad cherished that recording, in fact, so much that he requested that it be played at his funeral. And I love this music, and I heard it all the time I was growing up in my home, and I smile every time I hear a barbershop quartet. It makes me think of my dad.

Okay. We've got one more song, and before I launch into this, I want to acknowledge this incredible band up here. On the drums, my longtime compatriot, Mountain States drummer, Mr. Ahmed Solomon. On the bass, from Beckley, West Virginia, the multi-talented Lars Swanson. On the electric guitar, also from the Mountain States band, the incredibly gifted Ryan Kennedy. On the piano, with Charleston, West Virginia's best kept secret, Mr. Jeff Haught. And also from the Mountain Stage band, you know her, you love her, Miss Julie Adams on vocals. And normally Kathy would be hosting the show, and she sang on the album, and so I was very fortunate to find another great singer from Lewisburg, West Virginia. Please, please welcome Miss Abby Spangler. Okay, we're going to leave you with this one. Thank you very much. And this is also from the album. This is called Who But a Fool?

Ron Soul, ladies and gentlemen. We're very proud of Ron. His brand new album, Dance Till the Music Stops, is out now. And that album made it in the top 10 on the Folk Alliance International charts. So he's gone global. Give it up one more time for Ron Soul. Now get back to work, Ron. We'd like to say a special hello and thank you

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Well, hello again, music lovers of planet Earth. Welcome to the second hour of Mountain Stage. I'm David Mayfield, and I'm so glad you joined us. We're here in Charleston, West Virginia, at the Culture Center Theater. And still to come, we welcome saxophonist, vocalist, songwriter, and a four-time Blues Music Award winner, Vanessa Collier. All right, folks, our next performer is a Grammy-nominated singer-songwriter and multi-instrumentalist from Chattanooga, Tennessee. A graduate of East Tennessee State University's Bluegrass, Old Time, and Country Music Studies program, she made her Mountain Stage debut performing with the ETSU Old Time Pride Band, and then released her breakthrough album, Wary and Strange, which was named one of Rolling Stone's Best Americana Albums of the Year. She co-wrote and performed the song Black Myself with Our Native Daughters, which was nominated for a Grammy and named Folk Alliance Song of the Year. Her new album, Still and Bright, is out now. It's produced by Butch Walker, who's worked with people like Taylor Swift, Green Day, and Weezer. It's a cinematic, spiritual, experimental, yet deeply personal album. Known for her authenticity, emotional depth, and fearless originality, please join me in welcoming back to the Mountain Stage, Amethyst Kia.

Right, thank y'all so much. So that last one, I co-wrote that one with a singer-songwriter named Sean McConnell. And he also co-wrote this one with me as well. And I'm a big fan of cosmic horror. And usually in these kinds of stories, there's a big scary entity that you can't negotiate with and wants to indoctrinate you and have you do its bidding. Something that never happens in real life. It's only in fantasy. And one of my favorite shows in this genre is a podcast show called Old Gods of Appalachia. Oh, that's the most people that have ever cheered when I say that I love that show. So I'm in the right place, obviously. And so after hearing that show, it kind of inspired me to write my own cosmic horror song. So there's human sacrifice and stuff for the whole family to enjoy. This one's called God's Under the Mountain.

Thank y'all so much. So when I was 15 years old, I kept a journal, and I found it as an adult, and it was mostly embarrassing to read, but I found a poem that I'd written after I had learned about the Crusades that happened during the Middle Ages. And earlier I mentioned that I lived in a conservative Christian area, and one of the things that really upset me was the sort of hypocrisy that the people that I lived around me seemed to carry with them. They seemed to use religion to exclude people, make people feel unwelcome, as opposed to using it for kindness and compassion. When I learned about the Crusades, I was like, oh, so people have been killing each other over their beliefs for thousands of years, apparently. And that really upset me, so I wrote this poem and found it as an adult, and I decided, well, let me see if I can maybe turn this into a song. And I co-wrote this with Butch Walker, who produced the album. At the end of the day, this song ends up being about standing up for yourself, finding your voice, and not letting other people's dreams overshadow your own. So this one's called I Will Not Go Down.

Thank you. All right, y'all, I got time for one more. Thanks so much again for continuing to support public radio, live music. We need it now more than ever, so thank y'all so much. So this last one, I wrote this after watching a really scary show called The Haunting of Bly Manor. And it really wrecked my life and gave me nightmares, but it was, and I'll probably never watch it again, honestly, but the story was so powerful and compelling. And it's kind of it's a ghost story that also has a love story in there as well. So I kind of combined two of the main characters, and kind of combined them together and into this song. So this was called Silken Petals.

0: Thank y'all so much. We'll see you down the road. Thank y'all.
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1: 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Closing out our show tonight, nominated for over a dozen blues music awards, including multiple wins for Horn Player of the Year and Contemporary Blues Female Artist of the Year, Vanessa Collier was born in Texas, raised in Maryland, and picked up the saxophone at age 9, graduated from the Berklee College of Music with dual degrees in performance and music production and engineering. Played a lot of music in Philly. And earlier in her career, she toured with the late, great blues legend Joe Louis Walker. That's right. Before launching her own career, and what a career it's been, her album Honey Up spent 9 weeks on the Billboard Blues chart. And she just released her 6th album, Do It My Own Way, on Phoenix Fire Records. Inspired by classic Memphis soul of Stax and High Records, it was recorded mostly live on analog gear, and it features High Records legend Reverend Charles Hodges on the organ. She is a fearlessly independent artist. Please welcome, making her Mountain Stage debut, Vanessa Collier.

Oh my gosh, hi. Hi, I am so thrilled to be here. I have wanted to do this for a long time. This is amazing. Oh my goodness, you guys look so beautiful out there. All right, so my name is Vanessa Collier. As you said, I started playing saxophone at the tender age of 9 after watching a Mary-Kate and Ashley TV show called Two of a Kind. And on one of the episodes, the dad whips out a tenor saxophone and I fell in love. And it took about 8 months of begging my mom pretty much every day, relentlessly, for her to cave and rent me one. And here we are 25 years later, I haven't put it down, which is pretty cool. Yeah. Thank you. Those of you doing the math, you now know my age. It's great. And the thing that I love about saxophone is that it mimics the human voice and the human emotion. So it can, you know, spread the full range of emotions. It can scream and growl and howl, and it can be subtle and beautiful and everything in between. And so in my sets, I like to take y'all on a journey through some blues, some funk, some soul, little New Orleans, little bit of everything, because saxophone belongs everywhere. That's what I think, at least. And thank you. So we're going to take you down the soul avenue with this next one. This came off of a record that I put out in 2020 called Heart on the Line. And this is the first record I made, start to finish, exactly how I heard it in my head. So to me, this record is perfect. And those of you that know artists or are artists, you know that's rare to say. But I wouldn't change a thing on that record. And this next song is a song off of that record that I wrote for my 3 younger sisters who were 14, 12, and about 8 or 9 when I wrote it. And I don't know if y'all remember those ages, but they are one of the most challenging times, I think, in life, and especially as a young woman coming up, because it's the point at which you get compared to this unattainable beauty standard in the world. And you're expected to live up to it every single day. And I watch my sisters struggle with it and question their voice and their place and their value in the world. And I think that's absolutely wrong. And so I wanted to write a song to celebrate my sisters, to remind them they are beautiful inside and out, and that they have a voice that deserves to be heard regardless of what social media might say. And so, yeah, thank you. So I hope you all will enjoy this song. It's called What Makes You Beautiful.

0: All right, we're going to squeeze in one more. Yay.
1: Yeah. Yeah.
0: So I love great songwriters. This next one is not written by me, written by three of my favorites, Miss Ann Peebles, Bernard Miller, and Don Bryant. And this is one of my favorite songs coming out of Memphis. It's called I Can't Stand the Rain.
1: Yeah.

Vanessa Collier, everybody. Her album, Do It My Own Way, is available wherever you get your music. And I just learned this. It's already been nominated for Contemporary Blues Album of the Year. So make sure you check that out. One more time, Vanessa Collier. Go ahead and keep it going for Amethyst Kia. Margaret Glaspie. And how about a big hand for Matt Anderson? And our very own Ron Soul. We want to say a big thank you to everyone here in Charleston, West Virginia. And a special thank you to those of you out there listening on the radio. Because without you, well, there wouldn't be Mountain Stage, and that would make me sad. We hope you can join us next week when we welcome Robert Randolph, Carolyn Wonderland, Nellie Mackay, and Patty Larkin. Mountain Stage is produced by Larry Gross and Adam Harris. Senior producer is Jeff Shirley. Associate producers are John Ingram and Mallory Richards. We're engineered by Patrick Stevens, Richie Collins, Jay Lipschitz, and Greg McGowan. Production assistance by Michael Lipton, Lance Schrader, Chris Mead, Sam Porter, Don London, Kelly Lassiter, Jen Brown, and Tony Patterson. 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Lodging is provided by the Marriott Town Center Hotel, centrally located for the business and pleasure traveler in downtown Charleston, West Virginia. Mountain Stage was founded by Andy Ridenour, Francis Fisher, and Larry Gross. Why don't you go out and hear some live music wherever you are, just as soon as you can. You've been listening to Mountain Stage, live performance radio from the Mountain State of West Virginia.

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0: It's Common Threads here on 88.3 WAER, Syracuse Public Media, your source for NPR news and diverse music. It is currently 2 o'clock, and I'm Pete, and Common Threads is here 2 to 5 every Sunday. We got a lot of great music coming up, a lot of Father's Day songs, a lot of summer songs, and we have our friend Wendy Ramsey, local artist extraordinaire here. Stay tuned, but coming up right now, it's the news.
1: Live from NPR News in Washington, I'm Nora Ross. To discuss an end to the war in Iran along the lines of the Memorandum of Understanding reached last week. Before the talks, Vance said this is a chance to bring peace to the region.
2: What we're trying to accomplish here is something very simple. Through diplomacy, through working together to transform the Middle East, where Iran and the Gulf have been at war with each other, or at least have had very unfriendly relations, where Iran has been a driver of regional instability. Now we see a future where everybody can work together

It's not time to make a change. Just relax, take it easy. You're still young, that's your fault.

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It is currently 2:09 and 70 degrees, and I'm Pete, and Common Threads is here 2 to 5 every Sunday playing acoustic music for you. You just heard some Cat Stevens, a.k.a. Yusuf Islam, with Father and Son, and we've got much more coming up. Right now, you're going to hear some Hank Williams. This is Long Gone Daddy. I believe that's what it's called. Oh, no, I should double check. But here you go. It's Common Threads on 88.3 WAER, Syracuse Public Media. Thanks, Wendy. There we go. Wendy's in the background laughing at me. This is great. Stay tuned. We got a lot coming up.

0: 88.3 WAER, Syracuse Public Media, your source for NPR news and diverse music from the Newhouse School at Syracuse University. I'm Pete. It's Common Threads. It's 2:17 p.m. and 70 degrees, and we're here 2 to 5 every Sunday playing acoustic music for you. You just heard some Arlo and Woody Guthrie. Before that, some Hank Williams. And some Cat Stevens in there, too. And I'm here with Wendy Ramsey, who's going to be playing a few songs for us in the second hour. How are you doing, Wendy?
1: I'm a little nervous.
0: Oh, I'm sorry. It's been a while.
1: You're supposed to also set the expectations, though, and say why we're doing this, right? There's a reason we're doing this.
0: So Wendy's here because she's a nice person and a good friend, and it's Father's Day, so I don't know. We want to start something. I thought we'd talk about more in the second hour, but...
1: Oh,
0: we,
1: I'm sorry. I didn't mean to disclose your hand.
0: No, we want to kind of...
1: I don't have a poker face. No.
0: So one thing that we haven't done in the show in the 2 years, we've done one interview, I think, and you've been here. I did an interview with Susan Coleman of Harmonic Dirt.
1: Oh, cool.
0: But we're trying to think maybe once a month we can try to get some people in the studio to maybe perform, to do an interview, just local artists, just person and a guitar kind of thing. And we may have a guest upcoming, and it's exciting. Maybe we'll tease it out over the next few hours.
1: Okay, that was your way to say, like, shut your mouth.
0: Yeah, of course.
1: Sorry.
0: No, I'm just kidding.
1: Yes.
0: And to start it off, I thought we'd get Wendy in here. Also,
1: right. So we're working out the quirks with the quirky friend.
0: Exactly. Yeah. Quirks with the quirk. Sounds good. And we've got a lot more songs. We're going to play right after a quick break some songs, including one that was a favorite of my dad's and still is a favorite of my dad's. And by Frankie Lane. It's a song that he would he requested. Mm-hmm. It was I'll tell the whole story because I should get to the break right now. But after the break, I'll tell a little bit of the story. I've told it, I think, twice already on the show, but I'll tell it again because I like telling it. Stay tuned. It's Common Threads on 88.3 WAER, Syracuse Public Media.
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cabin is warm and the snow is deep, and I've got a woman who lies asleep. When she wakes at tomorrow's dawn, she'll find poor critter that a man

Now, this is kind of an experiment. I usually sing the song Wimawe with a whole bunch of people. The song comes from South Africa and needs basses and altos and tenors all joining in. It's not a very difficult part. But here I am all by myself, and frankly, I can't sing it very well by myself. But so I'm going to give you the parts, and if you can remember how they go, you just keep on singing them right through the song, over and over. First of all, the low voices, they sing like this. Hey, up, oh, a wimbo-way, a wimbo-way, a wimbo-way. Try it again. Hey, up, oh, a wimbo-way, a wimbo-way, a wimbo-way. Now, if that's too low for some of you, as it's almost too low for me, you can take the high part that goes...

0: 88.3 WAER, Syracuse Public Media, your source for NPR news and diverse music from the Newhouse School at Syracuse University. I'm Pete. It's Common Threads here 2 to 5 every Sunday. It's also 2:26 p.m. and 70 degrees out and sunny. I'm here with Wendy Ramsey. Hi, Wendy.
1: Hi, Pete.
0: So we're just going to talk about those last two songs for Father's Day.
1: Yeah.
0: Cry of the Wild Goose was a song that my dad, it was his mom's birthday. And they were like, he tried to get in, it was like a request line. You tried to get onto the radio station back, and this was in the late 1940s. And he was like, I want to get on and I want to, request a song for my mom. And he got on for her birthday and he was like, what song do you want to play? And he was like, he was just so excited. He wanted to hear his favorite song. So he picked The Cry of the Wild Goose, which, as you heard, was this wild song about this adventurer kind of thing. Has nothing to do, wasn't a sentimental thing about moms or anything like that. So I play that for my dad. Do you have stuff about Weemaway?
1: I do. So part of the reason I asked Pete to play that song is I was like, I have this. So Pete very sensitively asked me if my dad was still alive or not. My dad passed away a while ago. No, it's relevant to the story,
0: okay,
1: too. I'm not just saying that to make you feel bad, Pete. So we went on a cruise maybe about a year before he passed away, not knowing that it would be that short-ish. And we did karaoke on the cruise ship, and we did this song with my sisters and my dad, and he did the wee part. So it was very unexpected. I think everybody thought that one of us would take that high part.
0: But he wanted it.
1: Yeah, and nice. It was also funny just because, I have this visual of him because he had gone through treatment, so he had this kind of odd, fuzzy, bald head and just looked ecstatic singing this and thinking he was just, hysterical and so proud of himself and everything. But it was one of my very fond memories of my dad before he passed away. Yeah. So that song always makes me think of my dad.
0: Oh, that's so sweet.
1: Mm-hmm.
0: Also, we were talking about the creation of that song or that Pete Seeger, who was the version that we heard, is sometimes credited with the song. And I don't think he ever intended to take credit for it, but he thought it was a public domain song. He was like, oh, this is just a old South African song. I think he even mentions that in the song. But it was actually written by a guy named Solomon Linda, who recorded it in 1939. But he knew it from just traveling around and was like, oh, it's public domain. And then Disney was like, oh, we'll add it to The Lion King. There was a little version of Lion Sleeps Tonight and Lion King, which I think was ad-libbed. And they were like, oh, it's public domain. But then the lawyers came and were like, no. So the Solomon Linda estate earned lots and lots of money from Disney for playing a song that technically was owned by them, which is a great bad thing. They should have known.
1: It's a good turnaround.
0: But yeah, because they would have gotten nothing, but because Disney made a mistake, they got a lot of money, which is good because it was a long time coming. He should have deserved credit.
1: Mm-hmm.
0: Half a century earlier, but
1: yeah, and I did not know that story until you just told it to me and everything. Yeah. I think it's fascinating. Yeah,
0: and enough talking.
1: Sorry,
0: we got a lot more coming up. No, I'm not judging. This happens every time we do this co-hosting. We do a lot of chatting, but we also have music to play. But first, a quick break, some more talking, but we'll be right back with plenty more, including the Clancy Brothers and much more. Stay tuned. 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
6: Well, it was queer how I talked to the Mario. How the notion come into my head. I was living in dirt, and I'm damn it, I was poisoned with tea and white bread. I was puddling at shirts in a bucket, and I was baffled with servants and fowl. And one night, with my feet in the ashes, I said, damn it, I did be myself. Huzzah, you was.

0: face.
1: The song was written just 2 or 3 years ago. It has an awful, awful good folk flavor. I'd say somebody really had a brainstorm. It's called A Long Black Veil.

0: 88.3 WAER, Syracuse Public Media, your source for NPR news and diverse music from the Newhouse School at Syracuse University. I'm Pete. It's 2:44 p.m. It's 70 degrees. I'm here with Wendy, and it's Common Threads, here 2 to 5 every Sunday. Hi, Wendy.
1: Hi.
0: There we go.
2: You're censoring me, yeah. Is it really still 70 degrees out?
0: Oh, let me hit reload.
2: I was just going to say, I feel like it's
0: 75 now.
2: It's central New York weather. It can't be 70 still.
0: I know it is. It's now 40 degrees.
2: Right. Get your parka out.
0: No, it's surprisingly nice. Did you do
2: anything?
0: Especially
2: for Father's Day, right?
0: Oh, perfect.
2: Yeah.
0: For dads and grads.
2: That aren't stuck in a studio. Yeah. Oh, I don't know.
0: Totally. And we have plenty more music coming up. We'll have some Paul Simon in just a little bit and much more. Stay tuned. It's Common Threads on 88.3 WAER, Syracuse Public Media.
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7: I have always believed real estate is about more than property. 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

0: 88.3 WAER, Syracuse Public Media, your source for NPR news and diverse music from the Newhouse School at Syracuse University. It is 3 o'clock and 75 degrees and sunny, and I'm Pete, and we're here with Wendy, and it's Common Threads here 2 to 5 every Sunday, playing acoustic music for you, coming up in the next hour. Oh, by the way, you heard some Peter, Paul, and Mary, some Kasawambi Brothers, some Colin Hay, some Paul Simon, some Janice Ian, some Loretta Lynn. For a full playlist, you can visit WAER.org, where you can also listen to the show live. Coming up in the next hour, Wendy's taking over. You're going to take over the whole hour, right, Wendy?
1: I did not consent to this.
0: But we got to stay tuned. But up now is the news.
2: Live from NPR News in Washington, I'm Nora Rahm. UN peacekeepers say a ceasefire agreement between Israel and Iran-backed Hezbollah appears to have halted attacks in Lebanon for the first time since the war began in March. NPR's Jane Arraf has more from Beirut.
3: This isn't the first ceasefire since the war began on March 2nd, but according to a UNIFIL spokesperson, it is the first day since then without a single apparent strike. That's after U.S. pressure on Israel to stop fighting following Iran's threat to halt talks with the United States if war in Lebanon continued. Tilak Pokharel said UNIFIL recorded 431 Israeli attacks and 20 strikes by Hezbollah and its allies on Saturday. He said there were still Israeli violations of Lebanese airspace Sunday despite the relative calm, and noted that the presence of Israeli forces within Lebanon was itself a violation of the UN ceasefire accords that UNIFIL monitors. Jane Arraf, NPR News, Beirut.
2: Colombians voted today in a presidential runoff election. The frontrunner is a far-right political newcomer who's been endorsed by President Trump and has promised to crack down on crime. John Otis reports.
4: Abelardo de la Espriella is a criminal defense.

0: 88.3 WAER, Syracuse Public Media, your source for NPR news and diverse music. It is currently 309 and 75 degrees, and I'm Pete.
1: And I'm Wendy Ramsey.
0: Yay! And we're here. Common Threads is here 2 to 5 every Sunday playing acoustic music for you. We got a lot in this hour. It's the Wendy Hour. Wendy, you're picking the songs, or at least a lot of them.
1: Yes.
0: We picked some of these for Pride, right? This is...
1: Well, Pride. I wasn't... Yeah, no.
0: Yes and
1: like,
0: no. Yeah.
1: You would play
0: it anyways.
1: I would. I really love Jill Sobule, and I love the fact that she came up with this song. Like, every time people will talk about the Katy Perry song, but...
0: Right. So I was the same as, like, you know, the real good song.
1: Well, because I feel, and that this does fit in with Pride, that... The Jill Sobule song feels very, to me, very genuine. And about her, and where the Katy Perry song feels a little bit like it's placating towards male fantasy.
0: I wouldn't, you know...
1: No shade on Katy Perry and everything. Like
0: exactly,
1: the cupcake outfit and all
0: yeah,
1: that.
0: Yeah, and she's she has fun songs, you know.
1: Great voice.
0: Good interest in men. Sorry, we should not be.
1: Yeah. So, no, but right. I just feel like Jill Sobule is just like... I remember when that song came out. And Jill Sobule just had such a great sense of humor, but at the same time, there was this sense of, to me, vulnerability with her music, you know, so.
0: Yeah, and I got a lot more coming up. The next song is a Dar Williams song that you've got picked.
1: Yes. So each of these have some meaning to me.
0: Okay. And this one is from The Honesty Room, and this is called When I Was a Boy on 88.3 WAER, Syracuse Public Media.

0: 88.3 WAER, Syracuse Public Media, your source for NPR news and diverse music. It is currently 3:18 p.m. and 75 degrees, and I'm Pete with Wendy, and we're here at Common Threads, here 2 to 5 every Sunday playing acoustic music for you. We're playing, this is the Wendy Hour. Shouldn't you be speaking? Shouldn't you be taking the lead here?
1: No, I feel like you're the talky person, no,
0: right,
1: not me.
0: Exactly.
1: I'm usually just sitting in the corner quietly.
0: Exactly. You've been here the whole time.
1: That's
0: all
1: a
0: the
1: lie.
0: Episodes.
1: Yeah. Yes, I yeah, right, exactly.
0: Right. That was some Aaron McEwen. Before that, some Dar Williams and some Jill Sobule.
1: McEwen. It's all debatable.
0: We got plenty more coming up, including a performance. We're going to hear a few songs, maybe by when. Are you going to play a few songs for us?
1: We'll try.
0: We'll do the official. Again, we're testing things.
1: We're
0: out.
1: We're testing. Yeah, I so think we need a lot of disclaimers with this. So
0: we're going to talk a little, and then you're going to play a song, and then we're going to talk a little. Then we'll play some more songs. Sounds good.
1: Okay.
0: We're talking this out on air, as you should.
1: Yeah. We're just flying by the seat of our pants. But this is all because we want things to go smoothly for the real artists that are coming later.
0: Exactly. Mm-hmm. But stay tuned. We got plenty more, including some Wendy Ramsey coming up right after the break. It's Common Threads on 88.3 WAER, Syracuse Public Media.
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0: That was the sound effect, by the way, of a car driving by. Or a motorcycle?
1: Yeah.
0: 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It is currently 3:24 p.m. and 75 degrees in Syracuse, New York. And I'm Pete, and Common Threads is here 2 to 5 every Sunday, playing acoustic music for you. And we're here with a special guest. Her name is Wendy Ramsey. She's from the Syracuse area. Hi, Wendy.
1: Hey, Pete.
0: How are you today?
1: I'm okay. I'm trying to see if I can maybe hear you a little bit better. Here we go.
0: We're testing out audio, making sure it's great job having by all. You're a local artist. You play out often.
1: I play regularly now. Not actually playing a lot of my originals or anything, but I play a lot of acoustic, creative covers of Dead songs, Grateful Dead songs. Oh. Not
0: literally dead songs.
1: Yeah. So
0: canceled songs.
1: Right. So we do a Shakedown Sunday. Actually, we have a Shakedown Sunday coming up next Sunday at the 443. And we have a special guest and everything. And because we have this weird thing where I feel like when we're on the air, we always mispronounce people's names. Mm-hmm. I don't want to even try. So I'm not going to say the person's name. But it is a cool scene at the 443. They just had Pete and I were talking about behind the scenes. We're talking about Vance Gilbert and just what a great artist he is. And he just recently played at the 443. And it is this delightfully small, not so small, but in the 70s, low 80s range of people in there. Hmm. Intimate, you can have food and drink, but it's a listening room environment. So I find a lot of times that in listening rooms, they might have some people that donate or bring baked goods that people can have, but you can they have an hour or an hour and a half beforehand and people socialize, and then you can really have an intimate performance hearing somebody play.
0: Very cool.
1: Yeah. That's probably more than you wanted to know.
0: No, this is all great information to have. Are you a supporter? It's both local and national artists that come by?
1: Yes. Yeah. So sometimes Julie, who runs it, she will get great artists as they're passing through, or even just because it's such a special place, truly. She also tries to do things to support local artists. They also do Los Blancos plays. Mm-hmm. One Sunday a month as well. So they have these regular sort of features that are popular with a lot of the regular people there. We just heard, Jeff and I were just at the last Los Blancos thing there on the Sunday, and
0: Jeffrey Pepper Rogers.
1: And they were amazing. They were just amazing. I just got to say, Colin and everybody, Steve.
0: Now, the last song we heard, Rick Palieri, is that how you pronounce it?
1: Palieri.
0: A song called Just Too Old to Still Die Young. Mm-hmm. Has some good harmonies, by the way. You're talking about...
1: Yeah, I don't know that those are the most delicate harmonies that we've ever done, but it was a fun song to sing. And we have a friend, Phil Henry, who's also a really good songwriter in Vermont, out of Rutland, Vermont. And he does a lot of producing for other people and everything, and he was involved with that as well.
0: It's fun getting a CD in the station and being like, oh, let me just look at the liner notes just out of nowhere and be like, oh, look, it's my friends.
1: I know. I feel like I should. If I ever did come out with my own CD, it would be called Backup Singer or something like that, because I feel like I'm more often doing backups for people.
0: Well, now you're center stage with a guitar in hand. Are you going to play us a song?
1: I can. Do you want to call one out and decide for me so I don't have to decide? There's not a lot to choose from for me. But
0: no, I got it. What's on your what's currently front and center?
1: So these are your choices.
0: No.
1: Okay. Oh, you want me to just pick one?
0: Well, if there's something already on the menu, but I'll pick an Insatiable Succubus.
1: Oh, no, I'm not going to do Insatiable
0: you
1: Succubus.
0: You can't do that?
1: I don't know that we should do that on
0: air. Oh, this is...
1: Yeah.
0: I don't know if you're allowed to say no either.
1: Consent. You always have... Yeah, I do.
0: No, okay. All right.
1: I feel like we should not go there for that one. I think
0: all right, surprise me, please.
1: But I do have a song called Insatiable Succubus. It does not get played that often. If you want to hear it, it will probably have to go to a show sometime.
0: I don't think succubus is on the list of words I can't say. Is that a worry?
1: Yeah, but like, so like even talking about it, I actually played that song one time at Jazz Central when we were doing a singer-songwriter thing in the round, and someone had their nephew there, and they were like, Wendy, why did you play that song?
0: They had the vapors. They fainted in front of you.
1: So I don't want to make anybody upset.
0: Okay.
1: You know?
0: That's good.
1: But there's nothing too sexy in it or anything, but it's, yeah.
0: Well, so what song you got picked out?
1: It's also not the kindest song. Let's start off with like one of my kinder songs. Right?
0: Okay, great.
1: So I would just say like when I do this song, and of course it's not coming up now, I wrote this for the acoustic guitar project. Mm-hmm. And, you have a week, you get a guitar, so it's not your own guitar. And that might sound like big deal to other people, but I will say that it feels like a big deal. You know, it was the first year they had it, and the action was really hard on it. And I'm not like I don't have super strong grip.
0: Action. Also, like the
1: strings were high up from the board. And so I ended up playing like a lot of really open.
0: Gotcha. Least amount of fingers as possible.
1: Yeah, like I wasn't doing a lot of, fretting up the board. And yeah. So, Jeff, since I wrote this, Jeff adds a really nice kind of like swing, swing kind of sound in the background that I can't really like fill in vocally,
0: but people should imagine it.
1: Yeah, so this is probably the most healthy positive song I wrote as far as themes go.
0: Great.
1: All right, it's called Here Now.

0: 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It is currently 3:35 and 75 degrees. Thanks, Wendy. That sounded great. We're going to take a little break. We'll be back. Can you stick around? Is that good?
1: Are you asking me for consent? Yes.
0: Oh, perfect. Stay tuned. 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
0: 88.3 WAER, Syracuse Public Media. We're back. I'm Pete, and with me is Wendy Ramsey. How are you, Wendy?
1: I'm okay. How are you?
0: I'm good. How did you get started playing music?
1: How did I get started?
0: Yeah, I don't think we ever talked about this. I've known you for a decade or so, on and off kind of thing.
1: I think you've known me more than a decade. I think you just don't want to sound as old as we are now. So, but I feel like music has always been, like many people probably, music has always been in our family. My mom was the eldest daughter in a very large family. Her father was a minister, and my grandmother on that side was the organist and everything. And one of the things that I remember, I feel like there was a lot of turmoil in our family, but the one time we could kind of all pull it together was around music, where people would be singing. We had a player piano and a piano that, like, you could just play on as well. And we sang a lot together. Did a lot of things through, like, church music. Earlier on, Pete and I were talking about AM radio. Mm-hmm. There's just that. My dad's family, interestingly enough, I feel like, from what I remember, like, nobody in my dad's family really sang except for my dad. Mm-hmm. So.
0: Was car rides important to you? Like, it was to me. I mean, it's Father's Day talking.
1: You know, it's interesting. Like, that whole, like, Sunday driver thing. It was, like, before people were as concerned about the environment or knew that they should be. So a lot of times there was this idea that you would get in a car and, like, go out with your family and just, like, be looking, like, especially during the fall, I feel like, maybe. Trips, like, long trips to our grandparents, talking in the car. And having the radio on and singing songs like that. I remember, I think a song that everybody, like, kind of gets made fun of now is Seasons in the Sun. Do you remember that one?
0: Oh, yeah, by the Zombies.
1: Boom, boom, boom, boom. You know, like, so serious. Like,
0: yeah.
1: Yeah.
0: Do you want to? We can play that in a little bit if you want.
1: You want to play "Season in the Sun"?
0: Right.
1: Got that?
0: There's an acoustic guitar in there, isn't that? The Zombies do that sometimes.
1: I don't know.
0: Oh, no, Seasons. Am I thinking of Time of the Season?
1: You're thinking, oh, yeah, I forget about, yeah. So Pete and I were also talking about Time of the Seasons, yeah. So that song actually has special meaning for me because Pete and I used to be in a band called Hysterical Fits with each other. And he would frequently, when we would play this song, not let it go past the one line. He would repeat it over and over again until.
0: It's the what's your name, right?
1: Yeah. What's your name?
0: What's your name?
1: Who's your daddy? Who's your daddy? And then he would not stop doing that so we could get to
0: what's
1: the next
0: name?
1: Part. Yeah. Just like, so I often call Pete the younger brother that I never wished I had. So, but yeah. So, but yeah, that's a good song too.
0: Do you want to play? You ready to play a new song, or do you want me to move to a song that you're on, and then we'll come back? Up to you.
1: What do you got?
0: I got a artist called Donna Dennehy.
1: Donna's a hard act to follow, but play that song. That's a very beloved song.
0: This is a song that I play a lot on the show, probably maybe too much, depending on how you feel, or you love it as much as I do. I played it from the first show was 2 years ago, a little over 2 years ago, and it was an hour and a half long, and this was one of the first songs I played, and I will continue to play it. And Wendy, you were on it, right? Singing background?
1: I believe I was. It's probably Joanne Perry, maybe Mike Vianna too.
0: Yeah, that's what
1: I'm
0: it
1: not
0: says.
1: Sure. Okay, yeah.
0: In the liner notes. This is some Donna Dennehy with Wendy and Joanne in the background, and many more that participated. It's Common Threads on 88.3 WAER, Syracuse Public Media.

0: 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It is currently 3:45 p.m. and 75 degrees, and Wendy Ramsey is in control of the radio currently. She's picking the songs, or featuring, or playing the songs, and you have another song coming up right now?
1: Yeah, so just as an explanation, if Pete might need to fade me out early on the song, we have a little bit of time before we have to break to something else. So I just figured I would pick something that's relatively short, and I'll do a short version of it. This is a song that actually Larry Hoyt recorded at one point in time on Common Threads. I was playing it with Jeff. And sort of in some ways going back to the roots of it, I wrote this song for Jeff on his birthday, and I think I started at 10 o'clock on the eve of his birthday and finished it at 1 a.m. or something like that. It was a pretty quick. And I also initially, I wrote it on guitar, but when I initially played it on a little toy accordion. And I just recently got this tiny little accordion that's cute. Pete, you can play it later if you want. And so I'm going to do it. So this just, again, keep in mind, all of these are very stripped down to like when we do it with a band. So, I don't know. Tell me if the accordion's too loud with my voice. Is it good? Okay, I'll try to play it softly.
0: Okay.
1: Today is the day you are older than you were the other day, they say. But every day we get older, it is clear. There's no way you get older by a year. Just a day. It's just a day. Yesterday you were younger than a day, not a year. Why do we fear what is near? It's just a year on a calendar of days. Anyway, 365, 66 until your birthday.

and you'd be ashes to dust. So you couldn't make a fuss on your birthday, on your birthday. Today is the day you're older than you were the other day. This year, but every day we get older, it's clear there's no way you get older by year and just a day. It's just a day. But it's your birthday. Celebrate your day. It's your birthday. Have it any other way and you'll be dead in the ground. And you couldn't make a sound on your birthday. On your birthday. It's your birthday. Add a candle to your cake on your birthday. Before it gets too late and your ashes to dust. So you couldn't make a fuss on your birthday.

0: Very great. Very nice.
1: Yeah,
0: it's so my sister's birthday, by the way.
1: Yeah, so you can wish her happy birthday. Usually, when we play this, it's like, does anybody have a birthday today, this week, this year? Hopefully you have one this year. So happy birthday to all of us who will have a birthday this year.
0: That was Wendy Ramsey. She'll be around for another 15 minutes or so. We got more coming up with her and much more. Stay tuned. It's Common Threads on 88.3 WAER, Syracuse Public Media.
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0: 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We are here with Wendy Ramsey, a local artist, occasional co-host of Common Threads, occasional co-bandmate with me way back when, right?
1: Yeah. Maybe someday we'll have a reunion.
0: Yeah.
1: Cool. That sounds very doubtful. I don't know. You're like, after today, hearing me play now, you're like, no way.
0: No, opposite. Yeah, I was doing harmonies for the last song in the background, off mic. But it was very tempting to turn on the mic. But yeah, we're not there yet.
1: We haven't rehearsed or anything. Yeah, although, right? Yeah.
0: Do you have another song for us?
1: Yeah, so I was debating between Fruit Fly and In Another World. I'm gonna do In Another World just because I think with me doing it solo, I think it translates better a little bit. I'll have to sing some of Jeff's parts or like do that or whatever. When other artists do this, I promise you it will be more interesting.
0: Yeah, that was great.
1: So, yeah. So this is, the song is sort of the idea that, if like a lot of times we meet people at different times in our lives and it might not be like if things were different, it might be a good time to be in a relationship with them, but it's not. So this is called In Another World.

0: Great. 88.3 WAER, Syracuse Public Media, your source for NPR news and diverse music. It is 3:48 p.m., 75 degrees. It's Common Threads. I'm Pete, and that was Wendy Ramsey playing In Another World off her latest album.
1: That does not exist.
0: That does not exist.
1: Yes.
0: Yes. This should be a fundraiser for your album, but
1: yeah. We talked about it. Maybe I'll get one out before my 60th birthday, right?
0: Oh, good. Here's hoping. We got just a few more minutes. Trying to think of what else to ask you in a very professional way. Some of these are very I feel fun songs. I think that's a thing that you do really well. Do you lean towards fun over serious, or is it sort of a mix? Do you feel you run the gamut?
1: I think that you were talking earlier about like some of the things as far as like music that we're drawn to, and I definitely think that I'm drawn to a little bit of like some things that are quirky but have some sort of sentiment. Like I think of Dar Williams as actually being maybe on the more vulnerable side of what, but like Dar Williams definitely has a little bit of a quirk, but a like very authentic kind of thing. That's what I try to be. Very drawn to things like They Might Be Giants or harmonies, high harmonies, but I can't harmonize with myself. I'm not Karen Savoca. I can't sing two notes at the same time. So that's kind of what I liked, even though I would say probably like the Fruit Fly is the only song that I have that doesn't necessarily really have any underlying meaning to it other than it's the life cycle of a fruit fly, right? Mm-hmm. So there's no like hidden meaning there, you know?
0: Well, it was great talking to you.
1: Thanks for having me.
0: Do you want to stay around for a little while longer?
1: I'll probably harass you a little bit, for the last hour, yeah.
0: All right. But that was Wendy Ramsey. That was our She Took Over, a little local artist takeover of Common Threads. We got much more coming up in the next hour. Some modern music, some more Wendy. Stay tuned. It's Common Threads on 88.3 WAER, Syracuse Public Media.
2: Live from NPR News in Washington, I'm Nora Rahm. Vice President Vance is in Switzerland for the formal launch of delayed negotiations with Iran. NPR's Mara Liasson reports the fraying preliminary agreement is stirring controversy even among Republicans.
3: Vance was cautiously optimistic.
4: Now we see a future where everybody can work together to promote peace and prosperity for everyone.
3: Iran had delayed the talks because Israel continued attacking Hezbollah, an Iranian proxy based in Lebanon. The U.S. and Iran have signed a memorandum of understanding to negotiate while hostilities are paused for 60 days. That agreement is being criticized by some Republicans for allowing Iran to keep its ballistic missiles and kicking the can down the road on nuclear weapons and uranium enrichment. But President Trump said he made the deal to help the U.S. economy, which was being hurt by high gas prices caused by Iran's closing of the Strait of Hormuz. Mara Liasson, NPR News.
2: Al Jazeera says one of its cameramen in Gaza was killed in a targeted Israeli strike, making him the 12th journalist from the news network to be killed by Israeli forces during the war. He was killed during what's supposed to be a ceasefire. NPR's Anis Baba reports.
5: Al Jazeera says cameraman Ahmed Wishah was killed Friday in an Israeli strike on a home in central Gaza. Israel confirmed it targeted Wishah and said he was active in Hamas's military wing, but provided no evidence. Al Jazeera says the attack is an attempt by Israel to, quote, silence the voice of truth. His body was carried through the streets wrapped in a white shroud with his blue breast vest placed on top. It's a scene his family is familiar with. Ahmed's brother Muhammad, who also worked for Al Jazeera, was killed in a targeted Israeli strike only 2 months ago. The Committee to Protect Journalists says more than 260 Palestinian journalists have been killed.

0: 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It is 4:08 p.m. for another 5 seconds, then it'll be 4:09 p.m., and it's 75 degrees in Syracuse.
1: It is still 75 degrees, I just checked,
0: nice.
1: Too.
0: Oh, good. I'm glad you're double-checking.
1: I am. I'm fact-checking you.
0: That's important. At NPR, fact-checkers on the scene.
1: That's right.
0: Double-check the weather. Degree.
1: With the things that are important in Central New York.
0: And we are here. It's Common Threads here 2 to 5 every Sunday. I'm Pete. We're here with Wendy. Wendy did a great job.
1: Yeah. Yeah. I don't know. So I apologize. My guitar was a little, I put my capo on and my guitar was a lot of tune, but it's like one of those things when you're doing something live and you know that there's a time limit so that if I was to start the song over just to do it, we would not be on time. I'm like, can't do it. So sorry about that, folks.
0: No, all good. It's the thrill of live radio.
1: I also want to so the other thing is Donna Dennehy, I and Joanne and them, they'll do this sort of Batman bop bop in the background of that.
0: Mm-hmm.
1: Bop, bop, bop, bop, bop, bop, bop. Yeah. Like if people remember the classic Batman theme song. Yeah.
0: Right. Nice. Well, you just heard some Kacey Musgraves. Big fan.
1: That's a cool. Musgraves. I love that. Yeah.
0: I'm now going to play a song called Lucky Broke Girl by Brittany Ann Tranbrough. Have you ever heard it? She's not famous or at all, but I really like it. I think you'll like it.
1: Famouser at all?
0: No, she's famous at all.
1: Okay. I didn't know if you were doing, yeah.
0: No, this is a up-and-coming artist. I really like it, and I wanted Wendy to hear it, so we're going to play it. It's
1: all right.
0: Lucky Broke Girl. And it's Common Threads on 88.3 WAER, Syracuse Public Media.

was uncomfortable when we met again. I said, my God, how long has it been? You just kissed me on both cheeks. You said, how long, let's see. I said, you look the same to me. You said, 137 weeks. I said, imagine that. 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I guess they sensed the violence in you. We sat in awkward silence, and as usual, I filled it up with words.

of years apropos. Ike got his when he broke parole, and the Beatles, well, they just broke up. As I sat there listening to your pleas, it seemed a little ironic.

0: 88.3 WAER, Syracuse Public Media, your source for NPR news and diverse music from the Newhouse School at Syracuse University. It is 4:19 p.m. and it's 75 degrees. Oh, 76 degrees now. And you're listening to Common Threads.
1: Fact check yourself. I like that. Yeah.
0: And I'm Pete, and that was Wendy, and you're listening to Common Threads here 2 to 5 every Sunday, playing acoustic music for you. You just heard some Eddie from Ohio, and some Brittany Ann Tranbaugh, and some Casey Musgraves. And in the last hour, some Wendy Ramsey, and Jeffrey Pepper Rogers, and Donna Dennehy, and Rick Pellieri.
1: Pellieri. Yeah. You can add extra syllables, make him sound more schmancy fancy.
0: Right.
1: Doesn't really sing in a, he sings kind of in a more like down home kind of stuff. So
0: doesn't,
1: I feel like you should not be embellishing.
0: Put on airs.
1: Yeah.
0: Gotcha.
1: Yeah.
0: We got plenty more music coming up right after the break, including some Emily Scott Robinson. Stay tuned. It's Common Threads on 88.3 WAER, Syracuse Public Media.
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0: second. 88.3 WAER, Syracuse Public Media, your source for NPR news and diverse music from the Newhouse School at Syracuse University. I'm Pete, here with Wendy. It's Common Threads here 2 to 5 every Sunday. It's 4:33 p.m. and do you have the time? Do you have the temperature?
1: Oh, let me check. It was 76 degrees, right?
0: So. Here 2 to 5 every Sunday again. You just heard some Sage Christie. Before that, Maisie Owen, some Emily Scott Robinson, some Eddie from Ohio, and much more. Again, for a full playlist, as well as a programming schedule, and so much more, visit WAER.org, where you can also listen to the show live. And we got more music coming up. Wendy, you have a pick. You're going to be picking a song in a second.
1: Yeah, I'm picking. What's the name
0: of the artist?
1: Mark Ettinger. He accompanied Lucy Darling, a comedian, a stand-up comedian, magician that just recently played in Syracuse.
0: Oh, nice.
1: Yeah.
0: Very cool. Does she do music as well or no?
1: She does not. She does not. But she often is like accompanied by somebody who does. I don't think she does. I haven't heard her sing or anything. But she has other. She often pairs up with musicians.
0: Oh, very cool.
1: Yeah.
0: All right. We'll listen to that right after a brief message. 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

0: 88.3 WAER, Syracuse Public Media, your source for NPR news and diverse music. It is currently 4:49 p.m. and 76 degrees, and I'm Pete here with Wendy. Dwayne's also here. Dwayne Kokenauer is coming up in a little few bit.
1: We're trying to keep him under control until his time comes.
0: Keep him in a cage.
1: Yes, just, well.
0: Yeah, and he's, but he really wants, yeah.
1: He's like, anyway, he's safe, though. I just want to say that. Nobody worry about him.
0: Yes. You just heard some Karen Savoca and also some I'm With Her and some Mark Ettinger songs picked out by Wendy, at least the first.
1: JPR picked out the third one.
0: Oh, nice.
1: For the Karen Savoca one.
0: Great song. I love that
1: song. Yeah, it's very pretty.
0: We got a few more songs to go. We'll see what we play. I might play some Nico Case. Is that okay with you?
1: Yeah.
0: All right, great.
1: Yeah.
0: We'll do that and much more. Stay tuned. It's Common Threads on 88.3 WAER, Syracuse Public Media.
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0: You are listening to 88.3 FM WAER Syracuse, Sunday Night Blues with Dwayne Kochenour. And that was some new music from Peter Karp. He has the number 4 blues album. It is called Jersey Town. From it, we heard This Road. And we started off with Billy Price, who has the number 13 blues album. It's called Random Madness. And we heard Curiosity. After the break, new music from the Shaolin Band.
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0: All right, next up we're going to hear some new music from the Shaolin Band. Their latest is called Chapter 3, and from it we're going to hear Blues Chose Me.

0: You are listening to 88.3 FM WAER Syracuse. Dwayne Kochenour and Sunday Night Blues here with you. That's some new music there from Sherry Harding. Her latest is called Storyland, and we heard Down in the Shoals. Sherry Harding is a Southern Soul blues singer. And so you'd think maybe she was from down south, but no, she's from north of the 49th parallel. She is from Ottawa, Canada, but not on that song, but on the album Down in the Shoals. The Muscle Shoals horns play on some of the songs, so there's a connection there. And before that, we had Mike Zito doing Kiss You All Over from his number one blues album called Outside or the East Side. And Kiss You All Over is the number two blues song. After the break, some new music from Carmen Ratty Band featuring Jill Dineen.
1: Hi, this is Tom Lampros. I've been listening to WAER since I was a teen in the 1970s. 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
0: It is 75 degrees and 5:33 here on Sunday Night Blues. Next up, we're going to hear some new music from the Carmen Ratty Band featuring Jill Dineen. They have the number four blues album. It is called Come to Me. From it, we're going to hear the number six blues song, Pretty Good Man.

0: You are listening to 88.3 FM WAER Syracuse, Sunday Night Blues with Dwayne Kochenour. It's currently 75 degrees and it's 5:46 p.m. We heard Carmen Ratty Band featuring Jill Dineen. They have the number 4 blues album. It is called Come to Me. And we heard the number 6 blues song, Pretty Good Man. Denise LaGrassa has the number 3 blues album. It's called A Crossroads Communion. We heard the number 7 blues song, These Vain Games. And Matthew Petrick did the title tune from his newest, Red River. After the break, some John Primer.
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0: And next up, as promised, some new music from John Primer. His latest is called John Primer and Friends, Tribute to Teresa's Lounge. And from it, we're going to hear The Blues is King.

0: You are listening to 88.3 FM WAER Syracuse, your local NPR station from the Newhouse School at Syracuse University. Sunday Night Blues with Dwayne Kochenour. We heard some new music from Johnny Rawls from his latest Memphis Still Got Soul. And we heard Stop the Rain. And new music from Chris O'Leary. His latest is called Blue Collar. And from it, we heard One More Cup of Coffee. That, of course, is Little Ed Williams from Little Ed and the Blues Imperials on the slide on that one. And Chris Vitarello on the vocals. It is currently 6 p.m. and it's 75 degrees with some scattered clouds. Feels like it's 77 degrees. And looking at what we got coming up starting next hour, right after the news, will be some Steady Rollin' Bob Margolin. And a quick look at the weather. Going down to 59 overnight. Possibility of some passing showers and overcast tomorrow morning. But next up, we have the news coming for you from National Public Radio, a.k.a. NPR.
1: Live from NPR News in Washington, I'm Dan Ronan. President Trump is threatening violence against Iran. He warns its proxies must stop causing trouble in Lebanon. The threat comes as Vice President J.D. Vance negotiates a fragile peace plan with Iran in Switzerland. NPR's Luke Garrett reports.
2: Trump says U.S. forces will, quote, hit Iran very hard again if its proxies keep up the fighting in Lebanon. Earlier this week, Trump had called on Israel to, quote, calm down. He pushed for a ceasefire between Iranian-backed Hezbollah and Israeli forces in southern Lebanon. This ongoing conflict threatens the recent U.S.-Iran peace plan. Meanwhile, Vice President Vance is seeking to build upon a recently signed memorandum of understanding between Iran and the U.S. He spoke Sunday from Switzerland.
3: The question before us now is how much more can we accomplish together? Can we turn over a new leaf? Can we change relations in the Middle East permanently?
2: Vance says his goals are to end Iran's nuclear program and keep the Strait of Hormuz open. Saturday, Iran said the strait was closed, but U.S. Central Command denied this. Luke Garrett, NPR News, the White House.
1: The U.S. Centers for Disease Control and Prevention is getting access to just over $100 million in emergency funding from the country's Infectious Disease Rapid Response Reserve Fund. As NPR's Gabrielle Emanuel reports, the money will help the agency respond to the Ebola outbreak in the Democratic Republic of Congo and Uganda.
4: The CDC currently has more than 125 staff in the Ebola-affected countries, says Dr. Satish Pillai of the CDC in a press conference.
5: In the past several days, our team in DRC is collaborating in efforts to improve community acceptance of surveillance, isolation, and safe and dignified burials.
4: The U.S. is also supporting Ebola assessments at ports of entry, including airports, and providing technical input on how to get Ebola testing where it's needed. This boost in funding comes as the U.S. has faced criticism that foreign aid cuts may have hurt the region's ability to detect and respond to this Ebola outbreak. Gabriella Emanuel, NPR News.
1: British Prime Minister Keir Starmer faces a critical decision. He can either step down as the United Kingdom's leader or face a likely challenge to his role as the head of the Labour Party. This from rival Andy Burnham, who just last week won election to Parliament and is expected to challenge Starmer. Discontent with Starmer's leadership has been building, especially concerning economic growth and the delivery of public services. Britain's business secretary, Peter Kyle, says Starmer is reflecting on his political situation and some in government expect a decision possibly by Monday. Starmer has been UK prime minister for almost 2 years. You're listening to NPR News from Washington. Ties, mugs, and cards, they're on the order of the day this weekend because today is Father's Day. It's an American tradition rooted

0: It is 75 degrees and 6:18 p.m. here on 88.3 FM WAER Syracuse, your local NPR station from the Newhouse School at Syracuse University. And that was some music from, well, actually, we started off with Steady Rollin' Bob Margolin from Up and In. We heard Long Ago and Far Away. Then we went to Muddy Waters from the London Muddy Waters Sessions from 1972. And we heard Blind Man Blues, something that was covered later by John Primer. This is one of those things where they got the blues artists together with some British blues musicians, including Rory Gallagher, Kerry Bell, who was with Muddy Waters, Rick Gretsch from Blind Faith, Steve Winwood, Georgie Fame, Mitch Mitchell from the Jimi Hendrix Experience, and that was a new song written by Lafayette Leake called Blind Man Blues from the London Muddy Waters Sessions from 1972. And then we had Bonnie Raitt from her debut album, Bonnie Raitt, Finest Lovin' Man. Now, she, way back when, one of the earliest blues revivalists were Spider Ray, Kerner, and Glover. And they had a studio in Minnesota. That's where they got Bonnie to record her debut album. Willie Murphy from that group played on that song, Finest Lovin' Man. He played piano. Also, Junior Wells is on the harmonica and A.C. Reed on the sax. And after the break, some Ronnie Earl and the Broadcasters.
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0: Next up, as promised, Ronnie Earl and the Broadcasters from Language of the Soul. This is Beautiful Child.

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0: You're probably wondering by now just what this song's all about. What's probably got you baffled more is what this thing here is for. It's nothing. It's something I learned over in England.
1: A little Talking Blues from Bob Dylan. I Shall Be Free, number 10, from the 1964 release Another Side of Bob Dylan. 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So there you are. It's always a two-edged sword. Coming up after the break, some Howlin' Wolf, so please stay tuned for that.
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1: All right, next up, as promised, some Howlin' Wolf from the London Howlin' Wolf Sessions. We're going to hear a new song at that time from Howlin' Wolf called What a Woman. It was written by St. Louis James Oden, or Jimmy Oden, who did the original of Going Down Slow, a blues classic. What a Woman features Eric Clapton, Steve Winwood, Bill Wyman, and Charlie Watts. And it was, this tune was later covered by Stevie Ray Vaughan, Kenny Wayne Shepherd, the Groundhogs, and the Rolling Stones, which included, of course, Bill Wyman, Charlie Watts, and Ian Stewart, who all played on this original version of it. Anyways, from the London Howlin' Wolf Sessions from 1970, What a Woman.

0: You are listening to 88.3 FM WAER Syracuse, Dwayne Kochenour and Sunday Night Blues. It's currently 75 degrees and partly sunny, and it's 6:47 p.m. And we heard the Paul Butterfield Blues Band doing Mary Mary from East West. Now, there's a song that has kind of an interesting history. Mary Mary was written by Michael Nesmith of the Monkees. And back in that time, you know, bands like Paul Butterfield Blues Band were looking for chart hits. So they got offered that song, and they were the first to record it. About a year later, the Monkees recorded it, proving that they were musicians. When they first started out, they were hired to be actors for the TV show, and the music was done by Tommy Boyce and Bobby Hart and the Candy Store Prophets. The Monkees' version of their Mike Nesmith song, Mary Mary, went to number 4 in Australia. And then, considering its kind of angular history, Run DMC covered it in 1988 and took it to number 75 on the pop charts. A lot of unexpected stuff there. And Freddie King did Living on the Highway from his album Getting Ready, in which he name-checks Howlin' Wolf, Muddy Waters, Jimmy Rogers. And we'll be hearing some Jimmy Rogers right after this break.
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0: Well, as we had referenced earlier, time for some Jimmy Rogers. Now, Jimmy Rogers is a name that's been in the music industry in a number of different people. Starting with, if you ever saw Ken Burns' documentary about country music, I mean, it was Jimmy Rogers, who was one of the first big country stars, died prematurely, I believe, from pneumonia. A lot of blues to what he did. In fact, there's a song that shows the crossing of genres with Jimmy Rogers, Bessie Smith, and Louis Armstrong. Then there was the Jimmy Rogers, kind of the pop folk star, you know, Kisses Sweeter Than Wine and all of that. And then there's the Jimmy Rogers of Chess Records, who did Walking Through the Park and other such songs. So from Jimmy Rogers, we're going to hear from the Complete Chess Recordings and Don't You Know My Baby.

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And it's holding steady at 75 degrees out there, partly sunny, feels like 77. And we're working our way towards what's going to take us up to the news from NPR, which will be the Oscar Peterson Trio and Milt Chicks. And from Very Tall, we're going to hear Reunion Blues. And then coming up next hour, of course, some music from Damn Dog and Boz Scaggs. Taking a quick look at the weather forecast. Cloudy tonight, low of 55, going to be kind of overcast. Come tomorrow morning, some passing showers and still overcast, and going up to 64 degrees by tomorrow afternoon. Holding steady at 64 degrees and still showery and overcast. So kind of a weird start for summer, but next Reunion Blues, Oscar Peterson.

0: It is 7:19 p.m. here on 88.3 FM WAER Syracuse, and it's holding steady at 75 degrees, but it's going to be cooling off overnight, so enjoy it while we can. And that was, let's see, we started off with Damn Dog from the Sterling Valley, their album Sterling Valley. And we heard Kool-Aid in the Booze. Boz Skaggs. Has quite an interesting history. He started off first with the Steve Miller Band. Actually, originally the Steve Miller Blues Band. Doing all kinds of good blues, psychedelic blues. He left the band before they really hit their peak of popularity, where they become a little bit more chart hit type. And then he went his own way with that, where he was doing kind of adult contemporary music. Anyways, later on, he got back into the blues and Memphis soul and that sort of thing. So he came out with an album in 2013 called Memphis. And on that, he did a tune called Dry Spell that we just played. Keb Moe is on the slide on that one. Charlie Musselwhite on the harmonica. Spooner Oldham from, you know, longtime Memphis player, was on the piano. And Bruce Katz from Long Island. He's played with Butch Trucks Band, Joe Beard from Rochester. From his album, Bruce Katz's album, A Deeper Blue, we heard The Stroll. After the break, some Lonnie Johnson.
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0: You are listening to 88.3 FM WAER Syracuse, Sunday Night Blues with Dwayne Kochenour. And what did we play for you? We played Johnny Winter, Mean Town Blues from the Progressive Blues Experiment. That was a B-side that he released in 1968. It was later covered by Rick Derringer, one of his cohorts, Bernard Allison, Delta Moon, Nick Schneblin, Great Caesar's Ghost, his brother Edgar Winter with Joe Bonamassa. But the Progressive Blues Experiment was kind of sort of his first major label release. He had done some local regional labels. And the local Texas-based Son of Beat Records issued the album with a plain white cover in late 1968. Johnny then signed to Columbia Records, his first major label signing, and the rights to the Progressive Blues Experiment, which was the unauthorized debut album. He recorded in August of 1968 at the Vulcan Gas Company, which was an Austin music club, with the original trio with Tommy Shannon and John Turner. Tommy Shannon more, obviously Texas, Stevie Ray Vaughan. Tommy Shannon and Chris Layton became the big rhythm section for Double Trouble. Anyways, the rights were sold to Imperial Records, who reissued it in March of 69, and it reached number 40 on the Billboard album chart. And Johnny said Bill Josie, who owned Son of Beat Records, had recorded a live show, so he would have a demo to shop for a major label. However, he released the performance as the Progressive Blues Experiment on his own label. And before the ink had dyed on Johnny's Columbia contract, Josie sold the LP to United Artists. It's still one of Johnny's best-selling and most highly acclaimed releases, but he never saw a penny. Quote, Bill Josie had the tapes and he got the money. Even now when they sell that CD, I don't get any money. It's a great CD, but it's kind of an interesting backstory. After the break, what have we got lined up for you? Some Leroy Parnell.
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0: 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Thornetta Davis did Sister Friend Indeed from Honest Woman. 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
1: John Trudell, an angel of sin from Blue Indians. Bernard Fanning did Hope and Validation from Tea and Sympathy. 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And this has been Sunday Night Blues with Dwayne Kochenour. And we're here Sundays 5 to 8 p.m. Always appreciate the opportunity to do so. It's currently 74 degrees out with broken clouds. So we will see you next week.
2: 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You're tuned in to The Latin Alternative, a full hour of the best in Latin rock, funk, hip-hop, electronic, and tropical music. I'm your co-host, Josh Norick. My esteemed colleague, Dr. Ernesto Lechner, will be back with me in another episode. But today, I am in Oakland, California, and we're going to be joined in just a little bit by a very special guest. In fact, he's no stranger to this show. In fact, it's one of my favorite singer-songwriters in any language. I'm talking about the multi-Grammy and Latin Grammy-winning artist, Alex Cuba, and he'll be joining us in just a little bit, but I want to kick things off with my favorite track and also the title track on his latest album. This song is El Swing Que Yo Tengo, or The Swing I Have, and it definitely does swing. Let's take a listen. This is Alex Cuba, and he'll be with us momentarily.